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2: BBC News with Roisin Hasty. Rescuers are searching for survivors after a strong earthquake hit Western Colombia, killing more than 130 people. President Abelardo de la Espriella has declared a state of emergency. Turkey's parliament has voted to finalise a peace process with the Kurdish militant group, the PKK, which will see former fighters shielded from prosecution. The amnesty comes as President Erdogan needs the support of pro-Kurdish parties to run for a third term. Officials in the northeastern Syrian city of Ras Al Ain say the return of displaced Kurds there has been suspended after some of the first back were attacked on arrival. More than 400 families travelled back to the area on Monday after nearly 7 years living in camps near the city of Al-Hasakah. The US chipmaker Nvidia has announced a deal with leading asset management firms to raise $500 billion of investment. It'll be used to build artificial intelligence data centres. The head of Ukraine's Zaporizhia region says a massive Russian bombardment of the local capital has left 5 people dead. Ivan Fedorov said industrial facilities were hit. Donald Trump says he wants Iran to pay reparations for the killing of American soldiers as his war shows few signs of resolution. The rhetorical escalation contributed to oil prices rising 5% on Monday. President Trump says FIFA would be making a terrible mistake if it replaced its embattled president. There have been growing calls for Gianni Infantino to step down after his now aborted attempt to privatise major football competitions such as the World Cup. BBC News.
1: 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Grey coverage, vibrant colour, natural finish. All in just 5 minutes. Henna Speedy Easy Hair Colour. Made in Italy. Talk 100.3. The day's agenda for the Emirates.
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4: Absolutely. 7:02 on the clock. A very good morning to you. I am her and I'm here to keep you company all the way until 11 o'clock and hoping that you've been having an amazing day already. A good start to your day. For today, a lot of news that we will be taking you through the day's agenda, telling you what really is in store. Now, if you're just about joining in or you missed about yesterday's information, don't you worry. You can always send me a message on 0586861003. In fact, if there is anything that probably you'd like to reach out to me, maybe, you know, you're running a business and it is different or you want to get a nod where that is concerned, you can always reach out on 0586861003. What is the temperature outside? It's 36 degrees Celsius, humidity 49%, winds blowing at about 10 kilometers per hour. So, you know, this is really, really great because when I woke up in the morning and I said, oh, is it winter already? I don't know why, but it looks so. It is rather very gloomy today. It's hot for sure, but it is a lot more gloomier. Let me know if you're feeling that, you know, Sardi wali vibe up here. You know, you are also feeling that monsoon vibes, the rain vibes all over again. I don't know. I'm just feeling it today. A lot of them have asked me, is it raining? I said, I'm not too sure, but nonetheless, do let me know whether you are reading under it. Right now, messages coming in from 7804. Hey Muriel, can you please send me something about the school that you had mentioned for Sharjah, the guides in Sharjah, which was that you were talking about? It's not, okay, first things first, it's not just a Sharjah guide. It is a guide across for all schools. And this is something that I really, you know, also look up at. And it is very simple. If you don't know, it's called whichschooladvisor.com. Most of the parents do know about this. We also talk to you about why is it important. I mean, there are so many stories that come on onto the you know this online site that it's really amazing. What I actually like is when you click onto the schools tab, right, you have Abu Dhabi schools, Ajman schools, Al Ain schools, Dubai schools, Fujairah schools, Ras Al Khaimah schools, Sharjah and Umm Qayyim schools as well, and everything has been categorized. So for example, you can tailor make your interest. You know, Inman Cool, what are the prices for particular schools? Muela, what are the prices for particular schools? So it goes from, you know, lower to higher, and you can keep, you know, moving that cursor across. For example, GEMS International School in Dubai Hills Estate, this is a core educational school, and it is at about 66,000. Now, the inspection rating is good. Very good is another school in Sharjah at a bare minimum price. So you can reach out. You can always do your study yourself. If you're not too sure, again, once again, just reach out. Don't sit and brew it all within. A very good morning going out to you, Nusha and Tahir. Thank you very much for that lovely message. Sajjad, a very good morning to you too. Says, life goes by too quickly, so laugh, love and try new things. Forgive, forget and don't hold grudges. Wow. You know, choose to be happy. My eyesight, apologies. But thank you, really, Sajjad, for that. It really means the whole world to me. Also, good morning, Muriel. Today, weather is 33 degrees Celsius and mostly clear. You have a wonderful day ahead. You too. This is going out to 8097, and that is Mr. Ravi. Also, a very good morning going out to 549. Thank you for the lovely message. Good morning going out to you, Fun Bhushal. Have yourself an amazing day ahead. Good morning, Mural ji. Morning temperatures Aldeed mein hai about 35 degrees Celsius. Started its day at about 6 in the morning. Bina Prashant, a very good morning to you too. Very blessed Tuesday to you and all the listeners. Let's do something to make today exciting. Harsh, what are you planning to do? Please let me know. And what does excitement mean, right? I feel you know, I mean, for me, the term excitement meant a whole lot different in my 20s. And now it means a lot more different. I mean, if you talk to me in my 20s, I would have, you know, painted the town red, blue, orange, you name it, right? And free spirited, there was no one to stop us to do anything. And of course, when we were working, so I already began my career in the radio industry quite early on. So this is like my 17th year. I mean, and at that time, and if I'm not mistaken, this was early 2010, late 2009, when a lot of offers, a lot of launches were in place. And I believe you me, when I mean launches, the kind of treatment the media would get, you have no idea. From getting Blackberries to getting the first iPhone, we have done it all. And this was like hand given to us, right? I mean, I'm talking about back in the days. So we've enjoyed that kind of lifestyle, that plush kind of lifestyle. Now, if you talk to me and you ask me, okay, what is your, you know, what is your quotient of fun? Yesterday, and after a very, very long time, I did the unthinkable. On a Monday, usually, I would never ever set foot anywhere. I would never really get out of the house. I'm always at home trying to do my chores and, you know, kind of put myself off to sleep, which is still at about 12 in the night. But yesterday, I said, I am going to venture out. And we did. And I reached home. Reached home by about 12:40 or 1 in the night, but singing on the road to Lucky Ali songs, just singing and, you know, dancing in the car. I think that's what I needed. I needed a little bit of a break to come back, and that's why you hear that crack in my voice today. But nonetheless, I think you should do whatever makes you happy. A very good morning going out to you, Gibran, as well. A very good morning, Jeanette Khan, and welcome to the show. Good morning, Muriel, the great Muriel. Hope the coffee is strong and the playlist is fire today. Have a great show. Keep the airway bright, Raja Arshad from BMJ Industry, Russell Kema. Thank you very much for that, Raja. You're very sweet and very generous with your message every single day. But let me know, what is your concept of fun? Let me know, what do you like doing? And does the concept of fun really change with age? I'm not too sure. For me, it has, from what I was to what I am today. A whole thing has changed. I mean, it has moved a full 360 degree circle for me. It's come the entire wave for me. But let me know if that has really changed. Today, it's not that I don't know how to have fun. It's just that time in Milta. So yesterday, after a very, very long time, I took that time out. And it doesn't matter, right, which place you're going to. And I think the friends or the people that you are with, your close-knit circle, they make a whole lot of difference. Just sitting in the car, singing to the 90s, sitting in the car, singing to, you know, Jal Ke Gaane, or sitting in the car, singing to strings, and all of these numbers that we probably grew up to were what we were doing yesterday in the car. Yes, don't ask me why would I do that on a Monday night, but I did it. I wanted to do something beyond the ask. I got a message. This is coming in from Pooja. She says, well, kudos to you, Muriel. Have been planning a girls' night out with my friends for ages, but I never seem to get past my bedtime. Thank you, Pooja, for that message. But right now, a lot in stories. Let's quickly dive straight into it. In fact, today, there's been a lot of news about ICC. Now, West Indies is to go through a qualifier round in February. How is that really going to pan out for themselves? It's time to find that out. Also, ICC adds the Super Series and Super 7 twist to 2027 ODI Cup. We'll also talk to you about Insta parenting can lead to children feeling exploited by parents. What? UAE doctors are warning. Excellent. We'll talk to you about this as well. Abu Dhabi announces free UAE visas for Indian tourists booking 3-night hotels. Again, a very interesting story. Apparently dropped in yesterday, but it was too late for me to pick it up onto the radio. Dubai shared housing, families, bachelors among eligible groups, rents to be paid monthly. How's this really going to pan out? Dubai RTA completes Sheikh Zayed Road widening, boosting capacity by about 17%. Meta unveils new AI model as Zuckerberg pushes open weight strategy against Chinese rivals. More on this coming up. UN calls for urgent action to protect children from online information risk. All right, we'll talk to you about that. In fact, there are so many stories about children and protection on where online is concerned. Now, this is a news that is dropped in from Associated Press. AP says Trump officials propose new scrutiny of food additives and ingredients. A lot more coming up in that front. Also, we'll be talking to you about Dubai police blocking 103 social media accounts used for online scamming. Well, if you've just about joined us in, then a very good morning and welcome to the show.
1: 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We can place your brand in front of 2.5 million people. 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
1: 7:14 on the clock. A very good morning to you. And welcome once again to Daybreak with me, Muriel Deesa, only on Talk 100.3. We are part of the Fun Asia Network. Yes, a lot of news. We'll start off the conversation with something that is here to put a huge smile on our faces. And if you've missed out on this story, then it's time for me to reiterate it once again. Abu Dhabi announces free UAE visas for Indian tourists booking 3-night holidays. Now, how's this really going to pan out for you? So Indian passport holders traveling from India can get their UAE entry visa free of charge when booking on Abu Dhabi holiday for at least 3 nights under a new tourism initiative. The Department of Culture and Tourism, Abu Dhabi, DCT Abu Dhabi, said that the program will run from the 1st of August to the 31st of October 2026 and will initially cover up to 20,000 visas. Now, under the scheme, DCT Abu Dhabi will cover the full cost of entry visas for eligible bookings made through participating travel partners and online travel agents as well, and their agencies too. Now, travellers will receive their UAE entry visa at no additional cost as long as their holiday package meets the programme requirements. So, who exactly is eligible? The programme is open to Indian passport holders departing from India. To qualify, travellers must book through a participating travel partner or online travel agency, stay for at least 3 consecutive nights at a hotel in Abu Dhabi, have a return flight from India. Now, how the free visa scheme works. So, the free visa offer is available through participating travel partners and online travel agencies. Participating travel companies can use one of two arrangements to process visas. Now, they can work through a designation management company appointed by DCT Abu Dhabi, in which case the department will cover the visa cost directly. Alternatively, travel partners can continue working with their existing destination management companies under the option DCT Abu Dhabi will reimburse the 285 dirhams for each visa issued. India is a key market and the initiative will initially support up to 20,000 visas during its 3-month pilot period. DCT Abu Dhabi said that the program is a part of its continued engagement with the Indian market and follows initiatives to strengthen air connectivity, expand travel trade partnership and create new opportunities for Indian visitors to experience Abu Dhabi. So India continues to be one of their most important international markets, and that they remain committed to working closely with their travel partners to make Abu Dhabi even more accessible for their Indian travelers. And this is according to the Director of International Operations at DCT Abu Dhabi. So by covering the cost of UAE entry visas, they are making it simpler for Indian travellers to choose Abu Dhabi while giving the travel partners another compelling reason to recommend the destination. And that's exactly what the expert of DCT said, that they look forward to welcoming more Indian visitors as they spend longer exploring the Emirates culture, entertainment, hospitality and natural attractions. Now, this news did the rounds yesterday. It was everywhere in place. I'm not too sure whether you've seen it, but if you have friends, family members coming in, what are you waiting for? Quickly send me a message on 0586861003. Let's talk to you about booking method, right? Because that is also very, very important. Like I told you, these are 3-night hotel stay that is required. It's a mandate. Travel partners can choose between two options. But what exactly do you as an Indian traveler need to know if you have friends and families coming in from India to the UAE and especially to Abu Dhabi? Now, for Indian passport holders traveling from India, the key requirements are quite straightforward. The holiday must be booked through a participating travel partner or online travel agency, including return flight from India, and feature minimum 3-night consecutive stay at an Abu Dhabi hotel. The free visa benefit is tied to qualifying holiday booking and cannot be accessed through an independent application. The program, which runs through the 31st of October 2026, will initially cover up 20,000 visas, with DCT Abu Dhabi covering the full visa cost for eligible bookings made through participating travel partners and OTAs. If there's anything that you'd like me to help you with, You know, now is the time that you can quickly send me a message on 0586861003. We'll be more than happy to furnish you with all the details. In fact, I'm going to just try, and whilst I'm talking, to get you the name of the participating partners list. But right now, that is not showing on my screen. Okay, so that's not been showing on my screen. But if you want to have the official website, we'll send that across to you. And you can do a thorough study as to how this is really going to pan out for you. Imagine getting free visas, right? If you're coming to the country and nobody really goes to any country for 3 days or 4 days, you at least spend a minimum of 3 nights and 4 days, or 5 nights and, you know, 6 days. So let me know if you're coming in, and maybe you, your friends and your loved ones will certainly be so happy to have all the information that is, you know, that you would be sending them. A very good morning going out to 3733 as well. Thank you for all your lovely messages. I'll see you in just a bit from now. My name is Mira Lisa. A very good morning and welcome to the show.
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1: All right, let's get into quickly the stock markets and tell you what really is happening in US. Dow Jones seeing a bit of a dip, 0.11%. S&P 500 still seeing a dip at about 0.06%. NASDAQ seeing a dip at 0.32%. Russell seeing a dip at 0.56%. WIX, on the other hand, seeing a rise at about 3.76%.
0: 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Traffic.
1: Now, where's the traffic out on the roads of the UAE? I'm sure you understand this very, very well. And if you're reeling under it, then apologies. Right now, if you're starting off from Sharjah, then quite literally, you're coming in hot. It's already starting to slow down on E11. Traffic is also slowing down Al Mamzar Beach. E311 traffic is slowing down all the way towards Al Warqa 1. You're going to have a bit of a patch around Global Village, Cityland Mall. There is another accident in that area. Also, traffic is slowing down a bit around JVT towards E311, E611. About two accidents, and this starts off. Yes, this is all the way towards Alavir Health Center, right before Alavir. That's the entire place. Varsan 2, Varsan 3, also very slow moving. Otherwise, it looks okay. Nothing really for me to pinpoint onto the maps, at least. But a little bit sticky around the Dubai frame, and a whole lot stickier. This is D73, the exit that is taking you from Satwa, and that brings you all the way towards the World Trade Center. What I'd suggest to you quite literally is sit tight, enjoy. There's nothing much that you can do, but if you can dodge the traffic, feel free, be my guest, and I will see you in just a bit from now. My name is Mural D. So you keep it locked to Talk 100.3. We are part of the Fun Asia Network. A very good morning. If just in case you've missed out on the news that we were sharing, whether it was about J1 cards, how do you get hold of it, or how do you get hold of you know, any more details on the H1B visa, because even in the evening yesterday we had a lot of messages around that. You can still send me those messages and I'll be more than happy to furnish those links across to you.
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1: 7:23 on the clock. A very good morning to you and welcome once again to Daybreak with me, Muriel Deesa, only on Talk 100.3. We are part of the Fun Asia Network. In fact, I came across an amazing piece and I thought, all right, let me share this with you. Now, you know, these are your forewords that you get, but this foreword really stuck with me. It says 25 business rules nobody teaches you in business schools. And I thought I'll break them down for you. But if you're interested in knowing more about this, you can always keep it locked to us. Because, you know, we do all of the hard work, right? And we bring in stories that otherwise you would give it a miss, or it would just stay in your Instagram post or probably online and, you know, you would brush it under the rug. So today, a very good morning and welcome once again to Daybreak with me, Muriel Deesa, only on Talk 100.3, part of the Fun Asia Network. 25 business rules nobody teaches you in business school. Okay, that was rhyming. The first one is learn to sell. 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Very important. So if someone ask you for a discount, and you've got to have a way to figure that out either. Most of us, I think we succumb to when we meet a client, then they say, give us a discount. We're looking for a discount. Kya karte hum? Immediately they say, no, but why? Because you want to build loyalty. But apparently, a lot of gurus say that the moment you do that today, tomorrow, invariably, they will seek more. So, you know, you give them an inch and then they'll want a yard. But if you back it up by quality, there's nothing that could go in another direction, because of course that's a perception that you're building. The next one is distribution is a competitive advantage. So a great product means little of people can't easily find or buy it. And the next one, hire people who take ownership. Skills can be taught, but attitude, accountability and curiosity are harder to develop. The next one is protect your time. Spend your time on high impact activities that move the business forward. And the next one is build systems early. Document your processes so your business can grow without relying on memory. Number 10, decisions drive progress. 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Marketing attracts interest while sales convert that interest into revenue. 12, trust is a valuable asset. 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So businesses grow by becoming known for solving one important problem better than anyone else. What is that problem? That's something that you've got to figure out. Number 15, relationships create opportunities. So your network often opens more doors than any platform or any advertisement will ever do. Number 16, growth brings new challenges. Every stage of growth introduces different problems, so be prepared to adapt this. Number 17, let data guide decisions. So use your facts and measurable results instead of assumptions whenever possible, because that will really help you. And that's why it said, let data guide your decisions. Number 18, learn to say no. And I wish I learned this earlier, but focus grows when you eliminate distractions and protect your priorities. So very important, even if you're a business owner, learn to say no. Number 19, move fast and learn. 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Now, the businesses that adapt quickly are usually the ones that stay ahead for years. If you like stories like that, if you like quotes like that, you can always feel free to send us a message on 0586861003. My name is Mural Deesa, here to help you with things that make a whole lot of difference. Now, whilst we are talking to you about business, again, I had come across this one as well. And I said, all right, because I am someone who loves when, I get to read a piece and it is broken down in a language that I can understand, right? For example, business terms explained like you're 15. And I'll tell you why I was reading about this, because I had to explain this to my 15-year-old niece. And we were speaking about runway. So let me tell you, what is runway? If you're new and you don't really know, then welcome once again. Today break with me, Mural Deesa. What are we talking? We're talking about business terms and financial terms that otherwise you'd never really know about. But right now, we're talking to you about business terms explained like you're a 15-year-old. And this is exactly how I explained to my niece yesterday. So runway tells you how long a business can keep operating before its available cash runs out. For example, say if a startup has $120,000, right, in the bank and spends $10,000 each month. It has about 12 months of runway. That's exactly what runway is. The next one is customer acquisition cost, popularly known as CAC. Now, this is the amount a business spends to acquire one new customer. For example, you spend, say, $500 on advertising and gain 10 customers. So your CAC, which means your customer acquisition cost, is 50 per customer. Generally, a lower CAC is always better. The next one was LTV, which was customer lifetime value. And this estimates how much revenue a customer generates for your business throughout their relationship with you. For example, a customer spends, say, 50 every month for 2 years. So their LTV, which is customer lifetime value, is at about 1200. So a loyal customer can be worth far more than a single purchase. The next one was AOV, which is average order value. Now, this is the average amount customers spend on each time they place an order. For example, if 10 customers spend a combined of 500 again, your AOV is about 50. All right. AOV is what? Average order value. And EBITDA, right? Or EBITDA stands for earnings before interest, taxes, then depreciation and amortization. So it's commonly used to evaluate a company's operating performance before accounting for these expenses. So think of it as a way to examine how the core engine of a business is performing before certain financial and accounting costs are considered. The next one is burn rate. So burn rate measures how quickly a company is spending its available cash. For example, say if a startup has 100,000 and has spent about 10,000, okay, each month, its burn rate is 10,000 per month. The faster a company burns through cash, the less time it has before needing more money or becoming cash flow positive. The next one, we'll talk to you about churn rate. Churn rate is the percentage of customers who stop using or paying for a product or service during a given period. For example, if you begin the month with 100 customers and 5 leave, your monthly churn rate is 5%. Well, let me know if you find all of these interesting. I'll be more than happy to send them across to you. My name is Mural Deesa. You keep it locked to Talk 100.3. We are part of the Fun Asia Network. A very good morning to you.
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2: BBC News with Roisin Hasty. Rescuers are searching for survivors after a strong earthquake hit western Colombia, killing more than 130 people. President Abelardo de la Espriella has declared a state of emergency. Turkey's parliament has voted to finalise a peace process with the Kurdish militant group, the PKK, which will see former fighters shielded from prosecution. The amnesty comes as President Erdogan needs the support of pro-Kurdish parties to run for a third term. Officials in the northeastern Syrian city of Ras Al Ain say the return of displaced Kurds there has been suspended after some of the first back were attacked on arrival.

0: bus back were attacked on arrival. More than 400 families travelled back to the area on Monday after nearly 7 years living in camps near the city of Oaxaca. The US chipmaker Nvidia has announced a deal with leading asset management firms to raise $500 billion of investment. It'll be used to build artificial intelligence data centres. The head of Ukraine's Zaporizhia region says a massive Russian bombardment of the local capital has left 5 people dead. Ivan Fedorov said industrial facilities were hit. Donald Trump says he wants Iran to pay reparations for the killing of American soldiers as his war shows few signs of resolution. The rhetorical escalation contributed to oil prices rising 5% on Monday. President Trump says FIFA would be making a terrible mistake if it replaced its embattled president. There have been growing calls for Gianni Infantino to step down after his now aborted attempt to privatise major football competitions such as the World Cup. BBC News.
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2: From the sports desk, this is Muriel Deesa. In football, four-time winners Nottingham Forest will face Leeds in the Carabao Cup. In the only All-Premier League tie in the second round of the competition, Chelsea, who have won the competition 5 times, will welcome League One Luton to Stamford Bridge, while Tottenham will host Championship side Charlton. David Moyes will return to Deepdale as Everton visit Preston North End, where he began his managerial career. Brentford have a potentially tricky away trip to Birmingham City. Also in the southern section, West Ham, who beat Portsmouth in Saturday's first round, travel to fellow Championship side Southampton. In tennis, Britain's Cameron Norrie saved a match point as he produced a superb fight back to beat world number 7 Alex de Minaur at the Canadian Open. Norrie was a set and 5-2 down against the Australian third seed before coming through 5-7, 7-6, 6-1 to reach the fourth round. Alex, leading by a double break, had a match point on his own serve in the second set but double faulted. He twice served for match but at 5-4 up double faulted again to put the set back on level terms. In Formula One, Max Verstappen has praised the rock-solid performances that have taken Kimi Antonelli to the top of Formula One's Drivers' Championship over the first half of 2026 season. The 19-year-old Kimi Antonelli, who is in just his second season of motorsports top level, has led the standings since the end of March and held a 50-point lead over Ferrari's Lewis Hamilton as the sports broke for summer. Hungarian Grand Prix Victor Norris answered the same question and also reserved praise for Antonelli, who leads the more experienced George Russell and Mercedes by 59 points after 11 races. In cricket, two-time men's ODI World Cup champions, West Indies will have to go through a qualifying tournament to make it to the 2027 showpiece. The top 8 teams in the ICC ODI rankings on 30th September this year, excluding two of the host, South Africa and Zimbabwe, will gain automatic qualification to the World Cup. Afghanistan secured themselves within that bracket after their thrilling win over Ireland in Belfast. They will join defending champions Australia, India, New Zealand, Pakistan, Sri Lanka, England, Bangladesh, South Africa and Zimbabwe. Although West Indies, ranked 10th, have 2 ODIs against India inside the cut-off date, even 2 wins still wouldn't push them back into the contention. That means they once again have to go through the grind of the qualifier being held in February next year to have a shot at the title. And that's all from the Sports Desk with me, Muriel Deesa, only on Talk 100.3, part of the Fun Asia Network.
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4: My name is Muriel Deesa and you're listening to Talk 100.3. We're part of the Fun Asian Network and now it is time to get into serious business, which means serious conversations. The question is, can you work commission only in the UAE? What is your contract or salary, gratuity, benefits? Everything has been explained, but before we get to that part of things, I mean, that is later. I want to ask you a question, right? I mean, do you know what your contract really entails? Do you know how to negotiate on certain things? In general, when you get a job offer, you know, what are the pointers that you need to be looking into signing into the contract to protect you as an employee? Now, let's break this down for you. So when you receive a job offer in the UAE, the most critical step to protect yourself, of course, is ensuring that your formal Ministry of Human Resources and Amortization, that means Mohore, the offer is the offer letter and employment contract matches your initial internal offer. Under UAE Decree Law Number 33 of 2021, the UAE Labour Law, only the official Mohore contract is legally binding in the event of a workplace dispute. All right. Always review the mandatory contract clauses, understand the exact definitions of your package terms, and negotiate specific protective clauses before signing. But question number one is, what are the key pointers to check before signing? Now, to sign your legal and financial rights as an employee, verify that the following items are, written in black and white. That means it is specified in your official Mohore contract. Point number one, Mohore match. Ensure the job title, your responsibilities, financial figures on your official Mohore contract perfectly match the private offer letter you've signed. The next is your contract type. Check that it is a limited contract, your term contract. So UAE law has shifted primarily to fixed term contracts, which cannot exceed 3 years, but are renewable. Note the exact start and the end dates as well, because that is going to be very, very crucial to you. Probation period clauses. Confirm the probation period does not exceed 6 months. Ensure it states that either party must give it in writing, that is your notice, to terminate during probation. 14 days if you leave the UAE, 30 days if you change a job within the UAE. Termination and notice period. Now, verify the notice period required after probation. By law, this must be between 30 days and 90 days. It must be identical to both of you, the employee and the employer. Non-compete scope. So if a non-compete clause is included, ensure it is highly specific. It must be limited by a geographic location, a specific time frame, maximum 2 years, and a highly restricted type of work to prevent the company from blocking your future employment blindly. Very important, right? I mean, if we have an employee in our organization who's extremely well in their job, in their craft, which means it could be a salesperson, you can't block them for 2 years, and it has to be in the specific industry. So that person probably is leaving, say, the media, getting into the finance world. You can't restrict them there as well, right? So there have to be clauses that have been well written in accordance to that. This is all to protect you as an employee. Understanding package terms, the split. Now, UAE compensation packages are, typically broken down into distinct categories. So how your employer splits these numbers heavily impacts your end of service benefits. Please be wary. Basic term. Now, what it means, the core wage paid purely for your labor before any extra allowances are added. Now, why it matters to you? It is critical because your end of service gratuity, overtime pay, and cash in lieu of unused annual leave are calculated only using this amount. So if your basic pay is 600, it will be calculated on that. If your basic pay is 10,000, it will be calculated on that. Now, let's talk to you about allowances. Fixed amounts paid for specific living cost, most commonly split it into housing and transport. Why it matters to you, this point, we're talking about allowances, because these increase your monthly take-home pay but are completely excluded when calculating your final gratuity payout, all right? The next one is gross salary. So the total monthly sum of your basic salary plus all fixed allowances. Now, this is important to you because this is the full amount, you know, that is kind of deposited into your bank account each month through the wage protection system, which is the WPS. Again, how do you negotiate your package? Now, take a listen to this. So when negotiating a package in the UAE, focus on maximizing your base protection, all right? And shifting cost away from your monthly take-home pay. Now, push for a higher basic salary. So employers often try to offer, say, a low basic salary and high allowances to reduce their future gratuity liabilities. So aim for a split where your basic salary is at least 60 to 70% of your gross salary. So if you're taking away, okay, let's put a ballpark figure, 1,000 dirhams, then at least you're negotiating for 600 dirhams or 700 dirhams as your basic salary. Negotiate relocation and annual flights. Request a relocation allowance to cover your initial hotel stay, your real estate agent fees and cargo shipping. Always negotiate a contractual annual flight ticket back to your home country for you and your immediate dependents. Now, I really do not know whether immediate dependents are included in this, because again it depends on which what is the hierarchy that you kind of hold into the company and where exactly are you placed in the company. So if you are at the managerial level, probably you would be getting, you know, school allowances and your flight tickets to your immediate dependents, etc., etc. But otherwise, if you are at the mid-career, then I don't really think you have that scope to negotiate. However, you can always check with your company. Now, upgrade your health insurance. Cannot begin to stress, this is supremely important. While basic health insurance is legally mandatory for employers to provide in Dubai and Abu Dhabi, the standard minimum coverage can be restrictive. Negotiate for enhanced medical coverage that includes dental, optical, and a wider network of premium hospitals. Now, I do understand that when you speak to the employer, their hands are tied and they might come back to you saying, listen, you know, our hands are tied, I don't really think we can do it. But if you can pull out a bit of that chunk from your salary and you can invest in your insurance, please do. Believe you me, this will do you wonders, right? I have done that a couple of times where, you know, the package was there, but I wanted more things added. So I kind of went on to pay that extra difference. It's still doable because, remember this, that when the company is dealing with the insurance company, they are not looking at one particular person. They are looking at an entire network of individuals. So they will not really want to meddle around and lose that client completely. If the company has invested in you, then certainly they will also look into that. However, I also feel if this is happening, I've done that again, where I've negotiated with the company and I've said, okay, I'm going to pay an X amount for the rest of my family members. Please include. And they are more than happy to do it for you. But you need to take it up to the authorities and to the management to try and put this into your in writing. For me, whenever I kind of take on a new role, this is one thing that has always been constant. Look out for health insurances, all right? Look out for health insurances. And then whatever it is, doesn't really matter if it's basic, then you pay the difference. But at least you know that you can get a wider scope, a wider network to go and to visit, and especially when you're ill, right? So this makes a whole lot of difference. And the chances of it declining are bare minimum. The next one is defined performance bonuses in writing. Now, if your package includes performance based bonuses or variables, do not accept a verbal agreement. Demand a written written piece detailing the exact key performance indicators. KPIs, very important. I'm sure you've heard this terminology, but we don't really know what it is. And the specific date payouts will be dispersed. So what I suggest to you, when it comes to your KPIs, we often talk about performance, we often talk about bonuses, but whenever you're going to negotiate or whenever you're going to ask, you don't really have a parameter as to what you are relying on, right? I mean, when you go to ask for a bonus or you're expecting a bonus, what are your parameters that you're asking on? If you're not sure of your KPIs, if you cannot prove it in terms of percentage, in terms of, the kind of impact you've got onto the company, then all the conversations that we have are basically pointless and it's plain vanilla. So that's what I feel. You need to kind of put a mark when you're talking. You need to understand numbers. You need to, because that's how the company understands. The company will only understand an impact. You, according to the company, you're just a number on board. So if you earn 1,000, you're 1,000. If you earn 5,000, you're 5,000. If you earn 10,000, you're 10,000. Now, the ones that always are, are under immense heat and immense pressure are at the a little bit higher levels. I'm talking about your managerial levels, because they are taking that chunk from the company. And that's why it becomes even more important for them to kind of put things in writing, to show things time and over again. And when you, provide periodic when you provide periodic kind of information to the company, they are aware of your doings. They are in the know of what your team is up to, and this becomes oh so important. So please, KPIs, make sure that you have read your KPIs. And even if you are at that level and that you haven't been given a KPI, I think you should go and start asking for one. The next one is what you get by law, non-negotiable statutory rights. So visa and onboarding cost. So your employer is legally obligated to pay, 100% of your resident visa, labor card, medical screening fees. It is strictly illegal for an employer to deduct those costs from your salary or force you to pay them back if you leave. We've heard cases, and that's why I'm telling you, please get this straight up and understand visa and onboarding cost is by the employer and they are obligated to pay 100% unless and until it's a different story that you've signed up for. Passport retention, it is illegal for an employer to confiscate your passport. That means take hold of your passport and keep your passport. To have the right to keep your passport in your personal possession at all times, that means you have the right to keep it with you. Annual leave, you are entitled to a minimum of 30 days. Calendar, days of paid annual leave as per the year, each year after completing 1 year of service, end of service gratuity. Now, if you complete at least 1 year of continuous service, you are legally entitled to a gratuity payout upon resignation or termination. This is calculated as 21 days of your basic salary for each year of the first service for the first 5 years. Now, if you remember, I'll take you back in time. We did do a rundown where the end of service gratuity was concerned, and we told you how it is calculated. If you missed all of this, please feel free to get in touch, and all the pointers that I'm mentioning over here, you're more than happy to send me a message on 0586861003, and I'll be obligated to send them to you. I'll be more than happy. I'm obligated and also obliged to send it to you, so don't you worry about that. But right now, let's talk to you about the critical warning signs. Again, very important. I didn't know about this, and that's why I thought, let's break this down on radio. And that's why I love decoding information. It gives me it gives me a different sense of accomplishment, I guess. Okay, so the contract and visa red flags, okay? Listen up. The two contract trap. So the employer asks you to sign an internal company contract with your real salary, but also asks you to sign different official Mahore contract with a lower salary. And this is for tax or visa purposes. Please, please, please never do this. The UAE courts only recognize the official Mahore contract, all right? If they say, no, we'll put you under this category. We don't have visas in the category that you're looking for. And then later on, we can negotiate. Nope. It's a complete no. So the two contract trap, please understand this. Never do that. Never sign a different contract for the different Mahore contract and an internal company contract. You are literally signing your own sort of a warrant. The next one is working on a tourist visa. The employer tells you to start working immediately on a visit visa or a tourist visa while they process your work visa. This is strict. Illegal in the UAE, you and the company can face massive fines, deportation, or a lifetime ban. And remember, if you are working on something like that, you cannot go back to the Mahore and tell them that, listen, I've been working with this company for so many months and I haven't really received my pay. I don't think anybody would pay heed to. You need official documents to kind of you know, to handle or to provide whatever you're saying, whatever whatever you put in writing, you need to have an official document to back you up. The next one is asking you to pay visa fees. The company tells you that you must pay your own residency visa, medical check, Emirates ID, or threaten to deduct these costs from your first few paychecks. By law, the employer must pay 100% of these expenses. I've already told you about this. The next one is financial, you know, packages and red flags. Flags to be watched out for. So, artificially low basic salary. Now, the offer has a high total package but splits it into basic salary being, for example, say if your package is 8,000. Okay, if 1500 is your basic salary and 8500 is your allowances, this is a tactic to drastically lower down your end of service gratuity and paid leave calculations. So please bear that in mind. The next one is vague or missing commission terms. Now the contract states you are entitled to commission or bonuses, but uses phrases like at management's sole discretion or as per company policy without attaching the actual written policy. If it is not clearly defined with math and timetables and timelines in writing, you may never see that money coming in. So please weigh out the missing commission terms, understand what it is. The next one is delayed salary clauses. So any clause stating that payment is dependent on the company receiving funds from clients, it's very common in real estate or construction. Under the UAE Wages Protection System, salaries must be paid monthly regardless of the company's cash flow. So if the company tells you, no, I did not get the money from the client, we are waiting, you know, and you usually get it on the 5th, it's the 10th and the 15th and the 20th and the 22nd and you've still not gotten it, please, you can raise a complaint with Mahore. Do not sit and think, no, if I complain today, then maybe I will not receive my salary. No, if you work at this rate, the company is taking advantage of you and you would continue working like this for probably an eternity for the next 2-3 months till you run out of steam and run out of that finances that you've saved for yourself. So please raise it up with the authority immediately so that they can come to a consensus. And if it's only you in an organization, you know, you still raise it up. But if there are more 3 to 4 people and the more of you that kind of raise the concern up with Mahore, they come back very, very strong in the company. Now, let's talk to you about freedom of movement, termination, red flag. So the next one is passport confiscation. So the HR department tells you that it is the company policy to hold your passport for safekeeping once your visa is stamped. So again, the basis and the crux of it is keeping an employee's passport against their will is completely illegal in the UAE and carries heavy legal penalties. Now, and there are certain industry, and I believe, if I'm not mistaken, the gold industry, where you, under supervision and the authority's guidance, it's a very different role as to how the passport is handled here. But yes, I'm sure that that industry is very different. Excessive non-compete clauses. A non-compete clause that bans you from working for any company period. A legal non-compete must be highly restricted to a very, very specific city in a very narrow type of business. The next one is training cost payout demands. A clause stating that if you resign during your probation period or within your first year, you must pay the company back all the training cost or recruitment fees. Now, courts routinely throw these out unless the employer can prove highly specialized, expensive external training occurred. So there you go. Again, summary checklist for your contract. I'm going to sum this up for you. Working on a tourist visa, absolutely illegal. Employer asking to hold your passport, absolutely illegal. Paying for your own visa medical cost, absolutely illegal. Two different contract salary amounts, high risk, and this probably will never really work in your favor. Basic salary below 50% of total gross, high gratuity loss. Hoping that I've made sense to the conversation right now. If there's any other phrase that you want me to cast a light on, I'm going to be more than happy to share that information with you. But if you require this right now, send me a message 0586-86-1003. Absolutely love imparting knowledge and also sharing it with you. You can also send me a message on 0586-86-1003. Quickly, we're going to get into I didn't quite realize it's time for the next update. We're going to get into that update and I'll be back to share more news. Don't you go anywhere.
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1: BBC News with Roisin Hasty. Rescuers are searching for survivors after a strong earthquake hit Western Colombia, killing more than 130 people. President Abelardo de la Espriella has declared a state of emergency. Turkey's parliament has voted to finalise a peace process with the Kurdish militant group, the PKK, which will see former fighters shielded from prosecution. The amnesty comes as President Erdogan needs the support of pro-Kurdish parties to run for a third term. Officials in the northeastern Syrian city of Ras Al Ain say the return of displaced Kurds there has been suspended after some of the first back were attacked on arrival. More than 400 families travelled back to the area on Monday after nearly 7 years living in camps near the city of Al-Hasaka. The US chipmaker Nvidia has announced a deal with leading asset management firms to raise $500 billion of investment. It'll be used to build artificial intelligence data centres. The head of Ukraine's Zaporizhia region says a massive Russian bombardment of the local capital has left 5 people dead. Ivan Fedorov said industrial facilities were hit. Donald Trump says he wants Iran to pay reparations for the killing of American soldiers as his war shows few signs of resolution. The rhetorical escalation contributed to oil prices rising 5% on Monday. President Trump says FIFA would be making a terrible mistake if it replaced its embattled president. There have been growing calls for Gianni Infantino to step down after his now aborted attempt to privatise major football competitions such as the World Cup. BBC News.
2: 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Grey coverage, vibrant colour, natural finish. All in just 5 minutes. Henna Speedy Easy Hair Colour. Made in Italy. Talk 100.3. 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
4: Absolutely, 8:03 on the clock. A very good morning to you and welcome once again to Daybreak with me, Muriel Deesa. I'm here and I'm here to keep you company all the way until 11 o'clock. Like I told you, big stories in place. In fact, doing the rounds since yesterday. Also, for the ones that missed out on the H-1B visa, more on that coming up. How do you protect yourself where that is concerned? I'm sure somebody, most of us, in fact, we do have relatives living in the US. And if you do, you need to sound them off extremely well. Now, also, if you are reaching out to me for all the information that Mahore has been giving, in fact, there are some FAQs on employment and work in the UAE. If you're not too sure, you can always feel free to get in touch. We'll try and help you out with this to the maximum that we can. In fact, this also breaks down a lot of conversations for us, right? So whether you're talking to me about the initial work permit, what really happens when the worker is in UAE, signing the employment contract, the language of employment contract, how must it be, you must actually stick to the basic. And not everybody really understands languages, and that's why it has to be translated into their own language, whether it is Bengali, Chinese, Hindi, Malayalam, Nepali, Sinhalese, Tamil or Urdu, everything needs to be translated in whatever language deems perfect for you. Also, residence visa for working in the UAE. Now, I have all of this, and this is again courtesy authorities. It's part of the Mahore website. If you require this, I'll be more than happy to send this across to you on 0586861003. We are getting a lot of questions about J1 cards. Apparently, a lot of you have missed out on that. Don't you worry. Like I keep telling you, I've got your back. We do have those conversations and we'll try our best to kind of recall them onto the show very, very shortly, just in case you've missed, you have a work time at about 8 or 9 or 10 and you can't really get through the entire show. It's okay. We're going to try and do you a repeat of the entire show. Not right now, but in due course. Right now, UN calls for urgent action to protect children from online. Now, what online are we talking about? It's time to delve into that story. A very good morning and welcome once again to Daybreak with me, Muriel Deesa, only on Talk 100.3, part of the Fun Asia Network. So UN calls for urgent action to protect children from online information risk. The UN called for swift integration of children's and youth rights into AI governance frameworks while strengthening legislation and corporate practices as well. So the United Nations warned on Monday that children and young people face the risk of, you know, in the digital environment, including disinformation, harassment, algorithmic biases and malicious use of AI. AI, which is your artificial intelligence, at a time when more than 80% of youth aged 15 to 24 worldwide use the internet. Now, in a new briefing note published ahead of the International Youth Day, the UN highlighted that in low-income countries, the proportion of youth using the internet is nearly double that of the rest of the population. The UN urged government, technologies, companies, advertisers, media and researchers to prioritize protecting young people and actively involving them in solutions related to information integrity. Now, the brief noted that the risk young children and young people face online are closely linked to business models reliant on monetizing user attention and personal data alongside design features, algorithms designed to maximize engagement. It warned that children and youth are particularly vulnerable to these practices. Now, the rapid advancement of artificial intelligence continues to outpace efforts to manage its risk, including AI-generated content, new forms of exploitation and targeted digital advertising strategies that encourage increased spending among children. Now, UN Secretary General Antonio Guterres has also called for stronger safety measures for children in AI, also emphasizing that they must not be exposed to unregulated and unaccountable technologies. The UN stressed that young people should not be viewed merely as vulnerable targets, given their growing roles as content creators, advocates, organizers, and active participants in public discussion. Also, one of the UN senior advisor on information integrity stated that children and young people are among those most affected by today's information crisis and among those most capable of helping to solve it, adding that protecting them and including them are not competing goals. Also, the UN called for the swift integration of children's and youth rights into AI governance frameworks while strengthening legislation and corporate practices across tech, advertising, media and, you know, research sectors to ensure a safer digital ecosystem. Quickly, we're going to get into a break. We'll be back to share more news. And I'll tell you what we're going to do. We're going to try and break the story down even further. You're listening to Talk 100.3. My name is Muriel. A very good morning and welcome to the show.

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1: Absolutely. 8:10 on the clock. A very, very good morning to you. Now, let's quickly get into this story. In fact, I told you right now that we're going to break that story down in the best possible manner. A very good morning and welcome once again to Daybreak with me, Muriel Deesa. We're discussing about things that make a whole lot of difference, and why are we talking to you about this? Because UN calls, that is the United Nations, is calling for urgent action to protect children from online information risk. And why do they say that they are at risk? So online advertisers are luring children by blending commercial content directly into entertainment and capitalizing on their developing cognitive and emotional control, because children under the age of 12 often lack the media literacy required to recognize persuasive intent. They are uniquely vulnerable to modern digital marketing tactics. I mean, and I don't think just children, but also adults, right? I mean, the moment you see something online, you're invariably pulled and drawn towards that. For example, let's talk to you about adver gamers. Have you heard about this term? All right. So this is advertisements through gaming and immersive virtual worlds. Now, marketeers build entire gaming ecosystems around brands, turning the act of playing into a continuous advertisement. So children focus entirely on winning the game, making them oblivious to the underlying commercial message. For example, Walmart's land on Roblox, right? So immersive virtual spaces lure children into, you know, opening interactive advertisements hidden inside virtual treasure chest and gift boxes. Then you have the Kellogg's branded games. So online mini games feature famous mascots like Tony the Tiger, where children win by collecting branded cereal pieces. Now let's talk to you about kid influencers and friendvertising. So what is friendvertising? I'll tell you in just a bit. So young content creators review toys, and I'm sure you've seen this because my son is hooked on to all of them. You know, unboxing products or film Get Ready With Me videos on platforms like YouTube Kids and TikTok. Now, because the delivery feels like a recommendation from a peer or a trusted friend, and that's why this is called friendvertising, children under the age of 12 rarely recognize the financial backing or sponsored nature behind the video. Now, let's talk to you about unboxing channels, right? These are hugely popular channels featuring child stars showing intense excitement over a new toy, prompting an immediate emotional desire in young viewers to replicate that feeling. What about undisclosed AI avatars? Now, virtual influencers and branded AI characters interact with kids in gaming lobbies, you know, masquerading as regular players while subtly pitching virtual gear or products. Now, let's talk to you about gamified exploitation and loot boxes. So advertisers capitalize on children's underdeveloped impulse control by tying real-world spending or data collection to a game's progress. Now, this is called pay-to-play progress. So free-to-play mobile apps deliberately introduce frustration by making a level too difficult, then immediately offering a paid pop-up option to skip the level or buy hints. And I'm sure we've all seen that. The next one is premium content surveys. So apps manipulate kids into surrendering parental data or personal details under the guise of entering a fun contest or unlocking a special in-game item. The next one is seamless content integration. So unlike traditional television, which features, you know, highly distinct commercial breaks, digital platforms blend advertising directly into the narrative stream. So let's talk to you about the first thing, right? In-game product placement. Now you have your fast food logos, real-world shoe brands, and branded snacks populate the background of games like Minecraft or the stadiums of sport video games. The next one is the YouTube toy integration. So content creators seamlessly scatter real-world branded candy or toys across their regular storytelling videos without any physical separation or structural shift in the video format. This is really, really scary, and that's why I think it's time that we parents have got to pay a very close attention to what this is. Also, you know, talking to you about the blurring the lines between play and profit, as I already told you, adver gamers, the entire mobile app and games are designed around brands turning screens into a continuous commercial experience. now, if you're not too sure, pay a close attention to what your child is doing online, and invariably you'll start seeing all brands popping up. In-game prompts, we know that I've already explained to you, you know, free-to-play games trap children by offering immediate rewards, level skips, virtual currencies, right when the experience when they experience the art of winning, the frustration of losing sets in, because then you've got to buy points and buy, you know, whatever they're asking you for to move up the ladder. Also, influencer marketing has played a huge role where this is concerned. Content marketing has played a huge role. Data-driven algorithmic exploitation. Yes, we're talking about placement-based targeting. Even when direct age-based targeting is restricted, advertisers place ads directly onto children's channels, specific video clips and search results. Now, what about the dark patterns, right? So digital interface utilize deceptive design elements such as countdown timers or hidden closed buttons to steer young users into clicking ads or making accidental purchases. Now, let's talk to you about psychological and emotional triggers. Major one is called FOMO. We've all heard about it. Fear of missing out. Now, ads frame toys, clothing or digital skins as essential for peer acceptance, exploiting an adolescent's sensitivity to social validation, mascots and gamification. So bright colors, catchy music and virtual rewards are used to hook early childhood attention and build lifelong brand loyalty. But what about the harmful exposure? Now, according to the Digital Safety Research published by groups like Children and Screens and UNICEF, this multi-billion dollar market relentlessly explores and exposes the minors to age inappropriate content. Teenagers are regularly targeted with an onslaught of junk food marketing, also some beverage ads that are not fit for them, and gamified online promotions published directly into their social feeds. In fact, I was disgusted with something that I seen, and now my kid is watching YouTube Kids because he gets a particular time slot to watch. And during that time, what came across the screen, and again, it was not in proper video format, it was in those shots, you know, the ones that you skip. And what I seen was, you know, of a woman of age, and what she was doing on the screen baffled me. I was baffled, I was taken aback, and, you know, of course, you know, I kind of went and blocked the ad, and it was on the screen. So it was one, it was embarrassing that everybody was watching it. Two, people are thinking, what if YouTube Kids is not safe, then what is safe, right? Are there any particular settings to YouTube Kids that you can use? We'll try and help you with all of that. But quickly, to block any of these online ads and in-game commercial tracking on your children's device, you can combine system-wide ad blockers with comprehensive parental control suits as well. So because most free game apps bypass standard browser blockers, you need tools that stop ads at the network level. Now, what are these? Let me help you with it. So if you require these apps, feel free to send me a message on 0586861003. Now, these apps intercept data traffic to remove pop-ups, video ads and behavioral tracking before they ever hit the screen. So the first one is AdGuard, filters out hidden ad scripts across your entire mobile operating system, ensuring ads are stripped from standalone apps, browsers and mobile games. It includes a built-in parental control feature to hide inappropriate adult content. Please request me for this. You don't want your child to be watching things that they are not really suited for them at such a young age. Total ad block also raises intrusive banners, autoplay, video ads and tracking cookies on Android and iOS devices. According to product testers on All About Cookies, it scores exceptionally well at cleaning up ad clutter across standard family tablets. Also, there's something known as BlockAda, a cloud-based private domain name system, DNS blocker, and prevents ad networks from communicating with your child's phone. It's function silently in the background with near zero impact on your device's battery. Excellent. But what about parental control, best for web filters and app tracking? There is something called as custodial parental control, blocks inappropriate advertising content automatically and also offers granular time management control. Security elevators from SafeWise highlight its advanced AI-powered system that alerts parents to suspicious web searches and risky apps. The next one is Net Nanny, specializes in real-time content. Text-based web filtering. It is highly effective at scanning web pages on the fly to strip out digital, anything that is not fit. So you have anything that is dealing with digital money or junk food marketing or hidden adult ads as well. The next one is RPACT. Gives parents absolute oversight of mobile configurations. You can disable individual apps during homework hours, permanently block ad tracking permissions, and disable built-in in-store purchases as well. Now, free alternative, the network level DNS tricks. If you do not want to install extra apps, you can block a massive percentage of mobile ads, mobile game ads instantly using your phone's internal settings. 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But if you want to know what do you do for an iOS, and if you have the iOS device, very simple, we can send all of that across to you on 0586861003. But in short, if you require the ad blockers, and I think this will do you good, and it will work in such a way for you that you will thank me later. I mean, it was complete embarrassment for me to see what my son was watching. Apparently it was not his fault, but part of those stories, and then that popped in and I was shocked to see what sort of content are you targeting kids with. I mean, that content was probably a fit for somebody of the age of 21 or 22. That's what I'm thinking. But this one, I mean, my kid was 7. So seeing that content that flashed on my screen, I had tears in my eyes thinking, are children just growing up in a, way faster than their time is? Or are the advertisers and the creators of this content trying to make such content to lure young children? I mean, I don't know. I was really on the edge of a lot of conversations. But right now, if you require these ad blockers, this entire list will do you good. Start sending me a message on 0586861003. My name is Meera Lisa. You keep it locked to Talk 100.3. We are part of the Fun Asia Network. A very good morning.
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1: Absolutely. We're talking to you about what really is happening in the world of stocks. DAX is seeing an upward graph, 0.02%. FTSE 100 still seeing a bit of a dim, 0.35%. CAC 40 seeing an upward graph, 0.13%. IBEX 35 seeing a bit of a dip, 0.01%. Stocks 50 seeing an upward graph again at about 0.18%.
0: 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Traffic.
1: Now, where's the traffic out on the roads of the UAE? It's time to delve straight into it. Coming in hot on E11 all the way towards Dubai International Airport. More traffic around Al Mamzar Beach, Waterfront Market. Even slow moving traffic, S119, S117, all the way towards Dubai International Airport again. This is en route Al Gisez. E311 traffic is slowed down around Industrial Area 15, Industrial Area 17. Muela Commercial starts off there with another accident. Very slow moving towards Mirdif City Centre, Alvarka 1. There's another accident. Also, traffic is slowing down Cityland Mall. There's another accident around JVT. If you're incoming towards E311, traffic has been slowing down on E611. There's another accident on that in that area. Traffic also slowing down around Business Business Bay, the entrance of that, traffic slowing down. This is around Dubai Mall. If you are on D71, traffic is slowing down in that direction. Otherwise, it looks to be okay out on the roads. But if you are stuck in a traffic or in an area that I haven't really spoken about, feel free to send me a message on 0586861003. My name is Mural Lisa. You keep it locked to Talk 100.3. We are part of the Fun Asia Network. A very good morning.
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1: 8:25 on the clock, a very good morning to you. And yes, we are talking to you of ad blockers that you can use right now. Well, I don't really know whether they're paid or they're not paid, but please do your research. And this is what has popped onto my screen. But if you require this, please feel free to, send me a message and I will help you out with it. But also, here is a step-by-step instruction to block ads across your entire home network at once, followed by specific configurations for iPhone and Android tablets as well. Now, the first things first, we'll talk to you about this, but if you're not too sure and you are just about joining onto the show and you're thinking, why are we discussing about ad blockers? Well, a while ago, just about 10 to 15 minutes ago, we were speaking about what UN has been calling for and why should parents be worried. So UN calls for urgent action to protect children from online information risk. A while ago, I did mention about the kind of risk that children go through and how, we can protect them in the best possible manner. Also, with the way these content creators are curating content, it is not that the content is hurtful. Sometimes the content is not fit for a child's consumption at that age. And that's why you need to use ad blockers and you need to know about how do you kind of steer clear of all of that. First things first, now we were talking about step-by-step instructions to block your ads across your entire home network at once, followed by very specific configurations for your iPhones and Android tablets. Option one is the router level blocking. This protects, of course, the whole house. Now, this is most efficient method is changing your home Wi-Fi router's domain name system, that is your DNS settings. This automatically strips ads and tracking from every smart TV, tablet phone and gaming console connected to your home network without installing individual apps. 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Type the router's IP address into the URL bar. Usually it is 192.168.1.1 or 192.168.0.1 and then enter your admin password printed on the router label. Find the DNS setting, look for a menu labeled WAN, Internet or Advanced Network Settings. Inside you will see fields for primary DNS 1 and secondary DNS 2. Enter family safe ad blocking servers. So replace the existing numbers with one of these highly rated free services. Now, of course, I spoke to you about the AdGuard family DNS. I spoke to you about clean browsing, a family filter, save and reboot, click apply, and then start your router. Of course, there is a process as to how you put in the numbers. For example, all of them come with different sort of codings and that you can figure out once you start reading more about it. Let's talk to you about your iPhone and iPad configuration. So Apple devices do not really allow you to type in a text-based private DNS like Android does, but you can achieve the same result using a free secure configuration profile or network settings. Now the method, the free DNS profile easiest for system-wide blocking. 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Method B, built-in Safari content blockers. Now, if you only want to clear up the web browser and restrict built-in tracking, download a free blocking tool like AdGuard or OneBlocker from the App Store. Go to the iPhone settings, then from the settings you go to your apps, then Safari, the extension or content blockers depending on your iOS version. Toggle all the switches on to grant the app permission to slice ads out of your web pages as well. Now, what about Android tablet configuration? So Android makes network level filtering incredibly simple via its native setting menus. All you have to do is swipe down from the top of the screen and open settings, tap connections, network internet or more internet, more connections settings. This varies slightly by manufacturer such as Samsung or Lenovo. It all depends. Look for private DNS. It is usually set to automatic by default. Change the setting to private DNS provider host name. So type in exactly what it is. 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If you want to block regular ads but do not want parental content filters on specific device, there is something else that you use. And if you require all of this, please feel free to send me a message on 0586861003. Believe you me, if you are not really monitoring what your child is consuming, you will be shocked. I was shocked to my bone to see the kind of comments that came in and the kind of conversations and the kind of videos that is available on a YouTube Kids channel. I don't know how, but it was, and the best part, it was all animated. So from nowhere, I could tell what was happening until and unless I sat down to watch that video over and over and again, and there were shivers that went down my spine. Well, if you're a parent, you're concerned as well. It's not just only for children under the age of 10, but if you have children older than that as well, you need to be worried what they are consuming. Things that are not meant for them, that are age inappropriate, please use blockers. It's time to protect our children to the best of the ability we can, because of course we are into a digital space. Our children are in love with the digital space. There's only so much you can do. But as much as if we can do, and what we can do right now is to protect them. So if you require these ad blockers, reach out to me, 0586861003. My name is Mural Deesa. You keep it locked to Talk 100.3. We are part of the Fun Asia Network. A very good morning.
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2: BBC News with Roisin Hasty. Rescuers are searching for survivors after a strong earthquake hit Western Colombia, killing more than 130 people. President Abelardo de la Espriella has declared a state of emergency. Turkey's parliament has voted to finalise a peace process with the Kurdish militant group, the PKK, which will see former fighters shielded from prosecution. The amnesty comes as President Erdogan needs the support of pro-Kurdish parties to run for a third term. Officials in the northeastern Syrian city of Ras Al Ain say the return of displaced Kurds there has been suspended after some of the first back were attacked on arrival. More than 400 families travelled back to the area on Monday after nearly 7 years living in camps near the city of Al-Hasaka. The US chipmaker Nvidia has announced a deal with leading asset management firms to raise $500 billion of investment. It'll be used to build artificial intelligence data centres. The head of Ukraine's Zaporizhia region says a massive Russian bombardment of the local capital has left 5 people dead. Ivan Fedorov said industrial facilities were hit. Donald Trump says he wants Iran to pay reparations for the killing of American soldiers as his war shows few signs of resolution. The rhetorical escalation contributed to oil prices rising 5% on Monday. President Trump says FIFA would be making a terrible mistake if it replaced its embattled president. There have been growing calls for Gianni Infantino to step down after his now aborted attempt to privatise major football competitions such as the World Cup. BBC News.
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1: From the sports desk, this is Mural Deesa. In football, four-time winners Nottingham Forest will face Leeds in the Carabao Cup. In the only All-Premier League tie in the second round of the competition, Chelsea, who have won the competition 5 times, will welcome League One Luton to Stamford Bridge, while Tottenham will host Championship side Charlton. David Moyes will return to Deepdale as Everton visit Preston North End, where he began his managerial career. Brentford have a potentially tricky away trip to Birmingham City. Also in the southern section, West Ham, who beat Portsmouth in Saturday's first round, travel to fellow Championship side Southampton. In tennis, Britain's Cameron Norrie

0: West Ham, who beat Portsmouth in Saturday's first round, travel to fellow championship side Southampton. In tennis, Britain's Cameron Norrie saved a match point as he produced a superb fight back to beat world number 7 Alex de Minaur at the Canadian Open. Norrie was a set and 5-2 down against the Australian third seed before coming through 5-7, 7-6, 6-1 to reach the fourth round. Alex, leading by a double break, had a match point on his own serve in the second set but double faulted. He twice served for match but at 5-4 up double faulted again to put the set back on level terms. In Formula 1, Max Verstappen has praised the rock-solid performances that have taken Kimi Antonelli to the top of Formula 1's Drivers' Championship over the first half of 2026 season. The 19-year-old Kimi Antonelli, who is in just his second season of motorsports top level, has led the standings since the end of March and held a 50-point lead over Ferrari's Lewis Hamilton as the sports broke for summer. Hungarian Grand Prix Victor Norris answered the same question and also reserved praise for Antonelli, who leads the more experienced George Russell and Mercedes by 59 points after 11 races. In cricket, two-time men's ODI World Cup champions, West Indies will have to go through a qualifying tournament to make it to the 2027 showpiece. The top 8 teams in the ICC ODI rankings on 30th September this year, excluding two of the host, South Africa and Zimbabwe, will gain automatic qualification to the World Cup. Afghanistan secured themselves within that bracket after their thrilling win over Ireland in Belfast. They will join defending champions Australia, India, New Zealand, Pakistan, Sri Lanka, England, Bangladesh, South Africa and Zimbabwe. Although West Indies ranked 10th, have two ODIs against India inside the cut-off date, even two wins still wouldn't push them back into the contention. That means they once again have to go through the grind of the qualifier being held in February next year to have a shot at the title. And that's all from the Sports Desk with me, Muriel Deesa, only on Talk 100.3, part of the Fun Asia Network.
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1: A very good morning and welcome once again to Daybreak with me, Muriel Deesa, only on Talk 100.3. We're part of the Fun Asian Network. Now imagine waking up after 8 hours of sleep, feeling refreshed, energized and ready for the day, only to glance at your wrist. Now, if you see a poor recovery score and suddenly feel exhausted, it sounds like a paradox, but for millions of us, it is a daily reality. We live in an era where our wrist monitor, our steps, stress, heart rates and sleep cycles down to the minute. Variables promise to empower us, but for many, tracking our health has turned into an obsession. A score that falls short of an ideal number can instantly trigger a wave of anxiety, transforming a helpful tool into a harsh external judge on how, or rather of how, we're supposed to feel. Now, talking to us more about this, we are joined by an exceptional guest, Dr. Brijesh Mittal, CMO, cardio, all the way from Medcare Hospital. A very good morning to you, Doctor, and welcome to the show.
2: Good morning.
1: All right, Doctor, we'll start off with the first question. Are we too dependent on our smart watches as of now?
2: I believe so. Every technology has been made for a purpose, and often we overexceed the purpose. Now, it has, you use the right word, obsession. We have turned the utility into obsession, and that is what we should curb for.
1: Right. Now, you know, Doctor, the morning routine, right? I mean, a lot of people wake up, skip checking in with their own body and all of that, and instantly they look at their sleep recovery score, correct? So how did we reach a point where, say, an algorithm feels us, tells us how well rested we are? We're all dependent on that digital watch on our hands.
2: We should rather depend on our own understanding that when I wake up in the morning, am I feeling good? Am I fresh or not? Why am I not fresh? Did I sleep well? Could I sleep well? Why could I not sleep well? Did I sleep on time? So we have to maintain our normal physiology more and should depend on our body clocks more instead of the information provided by the watch. Any technology should be used as per indication, as per requirement, rather than as routine.
1: You know, Doctor, I'm going to take you back in time. In fact, last week I came across a brilliant piece of information that was coined by a company that was selling in, pillows and mattresses and all of that. So back in the days, they built this entire routine of 8 hours, beauty sleep. There was nothing called as 8 hours sleep. It was always individuals slept in 4 hours interim. They would sleep for 4 hours, get up for 2 hours, go about their work, and then again go back to sleep for 4 hours. Do you feel that a lot has to do with advertising, or is that the norm these days? 8 hours means 8 hours of uninterrupted sleep.
2: I think the sleep quality should be good. The regularity should be maintained, and people should sleep on time, like our Gen Zs mostly. They sleep past over midnight. That is not correct. The requirements may be different from individual people, like people have different requirements of food. So some may be very, very happy with 6 hours, some may be quite happy with 8 hours. So there is no exact number, but usually we say 6 to 8 hours sleep uninterrupted is good. And if you are not able to get that, then use some kind of technology to assess that why is it not so.
1: Right. Now, Doctor, according to you, what is, the tipping point, say, where a helpful tracking tool turns into an external judge of our overall well-being?
2: These devices are, in certain situations, are very good, especially for our cardiology purposes, like irregular heart rhythm. And if somebody is suffering from very low heartbeat at times, or very high heart or fast heart rate or irregular heart rate, these are excellent devices because we can instantly diagnose what kind of rhythm is going on. So there are very clear indications where these are very helpful. Beyond that, they are overwhelming, provide a lot of unnecessary information, they overload, and many patients often come to us with anxiety. They bring a lot of data, and for which even I'm not interested in, but they bring a lot of data that watch has shown this or that. So we have to guide people properly, that these are to help you, not to put you into anxiety and fear and, you know, an unnecessary guilt of you are not doing well.
1: You know, Doctor, you've touched on such an important subject. You've said we don't want you to be walking down the path of anxiety. Now, again, my point is, why do scores that fall short, say, of an ideal goal, you know, trigger so much of internal panic or anxiety, and even when our body actually feels completely fine? Is there a particular reason, because we are seeing those numbers flash onto our screen?
2: So if we try to derive the data in everybody, then data is not always helpful. What is helpful more is, what is your physical and mental health? How do you feel? How well you are going to do exercising? How well are you able to sleep? So I'm more interested in that. I would rather ask, do you have any symptoms in daily life? Do you feel any problem in exercising? Instead of looking the data derived from the any kind of wearable device.
1: All right, now let's again get on to the device. We're talking about smartwatches over here. Now, if a smartwatch labels, say, our recovery as poor, can the metric psychologically induce fatigue, low productivity, or anxiety for the rest of the day?
2: Yes, it does happen. It does happen. So many people, as I said, come to even our clinics and they bring their smartwatch data and they are anxious because of the some kind of abnormal data rather than they being abnormal by themselves. So that's a paradox, because technology work and technology job and monitoring devices job is to create data, to collect the things, and not all are relevant. And then we interpret them and we tell the patient, no, this is not relevant in your situation. You don't worry about it. So there is a discordance. There's not always a concordance in what you're actually suffering and what the device is, though it is correctly showing, but Is it really matching with your profile?
1: All right. Now, we've also seen a lot of terms like orthosomnia, the obsession with getting perfect sleeping scores. What psychological traits actually make some particularly vulnerable to this kind of health tracking obsession? And why are we obsessed with having perfect numbers?
2: Too much media marketing. And also from the watch companies, and then the peer pressure that my neighbor uses a watch, my other friend uses a watch, so why should I not? And so this creates a kind of group psychology where somebody is not using is in a fear of losing out. Those are the compelling things which are happening all around the environment and putting into kind of obsession. For me, patients have come ask me, and I said, I've never worn any watch. I don't even know much about the watches, what brands are available. Only I get to know from the patients. I've never worn a watch. None of us in our family, actually.
1: No, again, but Dr. Brijesh, you have to also talk to me and tell me now, in some instances, I know of these smart watches sending instant, notifications or calls to the emergency teams, when your pulse probably drops or you are experiencing anything unusual. Don't you feel that is an element of, there's something good coming out of that of this conversation, right? When you have an immediate call or on SOS sent to the medical team or the department, isn't that like the good or the positive side of wearing these wearables?
2: Yes, it is. But then instead of using in the whole population, we should select the people. So let's say, for example, somebody comes to me today and says that many times I feel very dizzy or my heartbeat goes very fast. That's the right person. I say I cannot diagnose you today because at the moment your heartbeat is normal while you are in my clinic. But if you wear a watch and you can send us the data when it actually happens, it is very good and easy to exactly know what was happening to you at that time. So these are very helpful, but we have to use the technology in a very selective manner, in the appropriate manner.
1: Right. According to you, what are the biggest misunderstandings that people actually have, what their watch can actually detect and not? And I'm sure you would be having these conversations time and over again with your patients as well. And how do you break that misconception with them?
2: So my first suggestion is that watches are very good and useful, especially in the elderly people, because the current watches and wearable devices, they are very good in diagnosing arrhythmias, which are much more common in the aging population. The second is they have an algorithm where the fall signal goes automatically. I believe that is a very good thing as well, especially in the aged people or aging people, where because sometimes they are unattended. So these can derive very important things. What is it not good for is always looking at your heartbeat variations and the quality of sleep and the lowest heart rate and the highest heart rate, and then work you know, obsessing about it. That is all not required. They are very specific utility values.
1: Right. Now, factors like dehydration, then you have stress, caffeine, or, you know, or even a loose strap can actually trigger high stress or elevated heart rate warnings, right? So how can listeners tell when a warning is worth, say, investigating versus when it is just sensor noise?
2: But at the same time, they can check manually. Let us use the common sense. So if you think that watch is showing the high heart rate, you can check manually, check your own pulse and see whether it is right for the monitored or wrongfully. Yeah. And it can also happen in the athletes or in many people whose heartbeat really drops in the night, maybe up to 40, 45, which is completely normal, but the watch may show is at abnormal. So these factors we should know, that what is normal and what is abnormal. The watch may show anything. The monitoring can show anything.
1: Also, doctor, have you ever seen cases where, say, someone has ignored severe real-world symptoms like chest pain, dizziness, just because their smartwatch reported normal metrics?
2: I won't say that, because usually people with symptoms come to the clinic, and smartwatches are not meant to diagnose ischemic heart disease or myocardial infarction like heart attacks. Because these are single lead devices where only arrhythmias means irregular or fast or very slow heartbeats are detected. But do not rely, if you have dizziness or chest pain or very shortness of breath, do not rely on the watches anyway, in either way. These are not going to be useful. So one must consult a physician and doctor in a medical.
1: Right. Now, doctor, let's talk to you about digital hygiene, right? So if a listener, or if us as well, you know, we realize that the watch is causing more stress than rather releasing it, is there any set of, you know, boundaries that they should maintain, like turning off real-time notifications, auditing check-in frequency, or probably taking off the device entirely? What is it that you'd maintain?
2: So that's a very good, point you have raised, and a good word you have put into it, digital hygiene. That's a wonderful word I'm hearing for the first time. So yes. So if you ask me, for example, that if I have to use the device, why should I use it in which situation? My answer is very simple. I want to progress my daily health record only for the purpose of how much exercising did I do, how much did I walk, did I complete my quota or not. That is the main reason I would do it for. If I get to have very frequently irregular or very fast, slow heartbeats, that is another area where it can help me. Other than that, there is no need to keep the notifications on. There is no need to know your sleep quality unless your sleep quality is not good. And then you do it and then you don't take measure, then what is the fun of it? Every night you get the same adverse quality and still you are doing the same thing and monitoring. The paradoxically, what is happening, people are monitoring a lot and taking little actions. I said take more action than do more monitoring. So you are right, the digital hygiene must be maintained. It is very important.
1: Right. And now, before you leave, if there's a golden rule that you would like to share with us, you know, if you could leave us, you know, our audiences as well, with one golden rule for using health tech mindfully, what would that be?
2: Keep it simple. Life should be lived simply in a very normal fashion with uttermost common sense. Do less monitoring, less observation, and take more actions.
1: Well, thank you once again, doctor, for taking time out, having this quick chat with us, and also for the startling facts that you've been sharing. More power to you. We look forward to more conversations.
2: Thank you so much.
1: You're more than welcome. We'll continue more conversations right here. My name is Mural Deesa. You keep it locked to Talk 100.3. We are part of the Fun Asia Network. A very good morning.

0: 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Henna Speedy Hair Colour, covering the changes in the world. Right now, this is Fan Network News from the BBC.
1: BBC News with Roisin Hasty. Rescuers are searching for survivors after a strong earthquake hit Western Colombia, killing more than 130 people. President Abelardo de la Espriella has declared a state of emergency. Turkey's parliament has voted to finalise a peace process with the Kurdish militant group, the PKK, which will see former fighters shielded from prosecution. The amnesty comes as President Erdogan needs the support of pro-Kurdish parties to run for a third term. Officials in the northeastern Syrian city of Ras Al Ain say the return of displaced Kurds there has been suspended after some of the first back were attacked on arrival. More than 400 families travelled back to the area on Monday after nearly 7 years living in camps near the city of Al-Hasakah. The US chipmaker Nvidia has announced a deal with leading asset management firms to raise $500 billion of investment. It'll be used to build artificial intelligence data centres. The head of Ukraine's Zaporizhia region says a massive Russian bombardment of the local capital has left 5 people dead. Ivan Fedorov said industrial facilities were hit. Donald Trump says he wants Iran to pay reparations for the killing of American soldiers as his war shows few signs of resolution. The rhetorical escalation contributed to oil prices rising 5% on Monday. President Trump says FIFA would be making a terrible mistake if it replaced its embattled president. There have been growing calls for Gianni Infantino to step down after his now aborted attempt to privatise major football competitions such as the World Cup. BBC News.
0: Fan Network News from the BBC. Grey coverage, vibrant colour, natural finish. All in just 5 minutes. Henna Speedy Easy Hair Colour. Made in Italy. Talk 100.3. The day's agenda for the Emirates.
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3: Absolutely, I'm heard. I'm here to keep you company all the way until 11 o'clock, which means 2 more hours onto the show, hoping that you are enjoying every conversation that we are lining up for you. All you have to do quite literally is literally stay tuned. Why? Because we bring you information otherwise that you would give it a miss. Now, why do you feel? We've been harping over kids for the past, 30 odd minutes. It is because of what UN has put in the writing, saying it's time to protect your children. If you have missed that conversation, I was sharing in ad blockers and I'm sharing it across with everybody who have been messaging me. Just type ad blockers, whether you are an Android device owner or an iOS. We are here to assist you in the best possible manner. All you have to do, but is the only criteria is you reach out to me right now on 0586861003. Why were we talking about this? Certainly with what the UN have been mentioning. But besides that, what I came across yesterday via YouTube shots, and that put me off railing completely. I was shocked beyond my skin to figure out what my son was watching. Now, it was not his fault because everything was cartoonized and, you know, it was those caricatures. But whatever I saw was, I think, according to me, was, not suited for his age. It was suited for someone 21 and above. But just in case you have children, or even whether you have younger ones or you have, someone of the adolescent age, now is the time. Just take a listen, take a read to what we've been sending across on 0586861003. We're trying to assist you in the best possible manner. But for that, I'd require you to reach out to me. A lot of you are sending in messages saying, hey, Muriel, please send. Absolutely, we'll be doing it. Also, a while ago, we were talking to you about job offers and employment programs. process, and this is a note by Mohore. So Mohore has put this in writing. How do you find related e-services, receiving a job offer, what should it entail, initial work permit, signing the employment contract, getting a work permit, residence visa in the UAE, etc. But for that, again, you've got to reach out. Just type Mohore and send it across, and we'll try and send things to you as soon as I get a hold of all your messages. It might take me a bit longer to get to you, but I certainly will in due course. Also, we were speaking to you about how a US, in fact, this is the news that came in on Associated Press, saying Trump officials proposed new scrutiny of food additives and ingredients. We were also speaking to you about that. And Dubai police block 103 social media accounts used for online scams. Meta unveils new AI models as Zuckerberg pushes open weight strategy against its Chinese rivals. Also, Dubai RTA completes Sheikh Zayed Road widening, boosting capacity by about 17%. Now, if you are a regular goer to the office and you're using those corridors, you know exactly what I'm talking about. But again, a big one in news, if you belong to someone that rents out properties, and especially for bachelors, the next news is up for you. A very good morning and welcome once again to Daybreak with me, Muriel Deesa, only on Talk 100.3, part of the Funny Show Network. Dubai shared housing families, bachelors among eligible groups, rent to be paid monthly. How is this really going to pan out for you? So families and bachelors, both men and women, will be able to legally opt for shared housing in Dubai once the new law governing the sector takes effect in late August. The media actually has revealed that the rent will be paid monthly and in advance by default, although landlords and occupants can agree to different payment agreements in your tenancy contracts. Now, according to lawyers and experts in the field, they've said that the new law identifies six categories for which shared housing may be designated. For example, families, individual women, individual men, female students, male students, and government employees and workers of private companies and establishments. Now, this is important because of the concept of shared accommodation under the new law is not limited to the traditional idea of unrelated workers or individuals sharing a property. Now, under the legislation, shared housing involves individuals or families being allocated their own space within a property while sharing common facilities and services such as your kitchens, dining areas, bathrooms, and even outdoor areas. However, the lawyer also stressed that this does not mean every category will automatically be able to occupy every type of shared accommodation. So Dubai Municipality can set specific standards for each category depending on the type of property. It can also add, amend or remove categories through subsequent decisions. Now, again, experts have noted that properties that may be designated for shared housing include residential apartments, standalone houses, residential complexes, mixed-use buildings, townhouses and multi-story buildings. Now, each property will still need to meet the applicable permit, occupancy, planning and safety requirements. But how will rent be paid? Now, for residents, the new law also establishes a default system for paying rent under Article 19. The occupant must pay the agreed rent monthly and in advance. However, landlords and occupants can agree to a different payment agreement. So monthly payment in advance should be understood as a default rather than an inflexible rule. For example, the parties could agree, say, to another payment frequency as long as the arrangement is reflected in the tenancy contract. Now, tenancy contracts and any amendments to them must also be registered in the shared accommodation registry. If you're not too sure, you can always reach out on 0586861003. We'll try and assist you with all the links that you require. But you've got to write and you've got to send that across to me so that I can send you exactly what it is. For example, there are key rules and requirements, right? So mandatory permits, property owners must secure a Dubai municipality permit before offering any unit as shared housing. No tenant subletting. So tenants cannot rent out bed spaces or partitioned rooms independently. Occupancy limits. Now, units must adhere to strict health, safety and technical standards to prevent overcrowding. Current operators have 1 year grace period until the 26th of August 2027 to achieve full compliance. Now, What about the penalties and for violations? Fines range from 500 dirhams all the way up to 500,000 dirhams for initial non-compliance. Now, repeat violations with a single year can double up to a maximum of 1 million, alongside potential eviction orders as well. And there is a complete, write-up where this is concerned. So here I am on the Government of Dubai Land Department website. It says, occupants registration application. Already registered user? That's a question that they're asking. So if you already are a registered user with DLD, either from Dubai Rest app or DLD website, you've got to follow the following steps to manage your co-occupants. Like, proceed to login screen, choose your role as individual and log in with your UAE pass for quick access. Authenticate yourself via UAE pass application, or you can also use other login options. From your dashboard, select the property where you are an owner or a tenant. Select manage co-occupants to proceed. Enter the number of co-occupants and click on submit. Optionally, you can add details of co-occupants by following the steps, which is select add more, add an co-occupant to select the property. Enter the Emirates ID, date of birth of the co-occupant, and select verify. Add all members of the family who are living in that property to remove a co-occupant. Select the delete icon and submit. If you're not registered with the DLD, which is the Dubai Land Department, then proceed to login screen and click on registration. Use sign up and UAE pass for quick registration. So if you do not have a UAE pass, then you would have to register with your Emirates ID or residence visa number. Once you are successfully registered, please follow the steps and that we just mentioned a while ago, and for registered users, right? So first you register and then you follow the steps. But what are the frequently asked questions? My phone number is incorrect or missing. What should I do next? You got to contact Emirates ID authority to update your phone number. They are DLD is not authorized to change your phone number associated with your Emirates ID. What if the user is not found? Then you've got to register using your Emirates ID or UAE pass during the registration option. What if you find multiple profiles against your Emirates ID? Then you've got to send an email to support@dubailand.gov.ae with your details, and they will get back to you at the earliest. What if you haven't received an OTP? And this seems to be a lot of concern as well. So please verify that you have entered the right mobile number and email address. If it's right, then please send an email to support@dubailand.gov.ae, and that's exactly where we stand at. But if you're not too sure, I'm here to assist you with it. You can always send us a message. And it is very, very simple, right? So occupants registration application. The service allows registration of the occupants in the Emirate, which is limited to the number of occupants in the rented properties, but entering their personal details remain optional. Now, service procedures, what are the service procedures via the Ijari system or the application? Everything has been mentioned. What are the required documents, the service time, service channels, issued documents, third-party partners, and residency status as well. And that's exactly what we're talking to you about. But also, since we are talking to you about shared housing, and that is going to change the narrative, and how will rent be paid? We told you it has to be in the writing, but does the rent include utility bill? So when talking to you about utility bills, we talk to you about electricity and water consumption charges. This will be included in the rent by default. And, experts have said unless the landlord and occupant agree otherwise, even where the parties agree to deal with these charges separately, the landlord remains responsible for paying the electricity and water bills to the relevant service provider. Now, by definition of rent also includes the occupant's use of common facilities and services within the property. But can friends or relatives actually stay over? The law also draws a distinction between the registered occupant and another person effectively living in the allocated space. Now, again, according to Article 26, this prohibits an occupant from allowing another person to reside in and benefit from their space. Subletting the allocated space is also prohibited. However, the legislation does not expressly, ban ordinary social visitors. The distinction would therefore depend on the actual arrangement. An occasional visit by a family member or a friend would be different. than from someone that regularly is at your property, right? Keeping personal belongings there and effectively using it as their home. So further rules on visitors could also be introduced through implementing decisions or rules set by individuals' shared housing properties. Now, why is Dubai regulating shared housing? The new law was announced in March to regulate the management and occupancy of shared housing across Dubai. It also aims to protect the rights of owners, residents, provide safe and healthy living conditions, curb crowding and informal housing, address building and land use violations, and promote fair rental practices. So the legislation applies across the emirate, including private development zones, free zones, collective labor accommodation is excluded. So no property may be designated for shared housing without a permit. And Dubai Municipality previously told the media that the permit applications had not yet opened and procedures and requirements were still being prepared. So once that comes into effect, I will be more than happy to share this across to you so that you can, take a thorough read at it and also do the necessary amendments as and when it is required. Now we're going to slip into a quick little break. I'll be back to share more news. My name is Meera Lisa. You keep it locked to Talk 100.3, part of the Fun Asia Network. A very good morning.
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1: 9:16 on the clock. A very, very good morning to you and welcome once again to Daybreak with me, Muriel Deesa, only on Talk 100.3. We are part of the Fun Asia Network. Now, there is a news that is doing the rounds and I thought I'll help you out with it. In fact, it's a news that just about dropped onto my screen. If you're, if you've just joined the show, then yes, you've missed a whole host of information. I'll give you a roundup of what we're talking. We were talking to you about ad blockers that you could use on your devices or your children's device. It doesn't matter what their age is, but if you feel the content that they're watching and they're into the entire gaming and AI zone, and it is time for you to pay a close attention into their virtual reality as well. And that's why I said please request for those ad blockers. We'll send them across to you. Do the studying yourself, do the math yourself, and ensure that you are you're kind of using them onto your screens in your homes. Use them on your routers. You can redo a lot of things, reboot a lot of things, and keep your children and your family members away from conversations or from content that could deem harmful. But right now, a very good morning and welcome once again to Daybreak with me, Muriel Deesa, only on 100.3, part of the Fun Asia Network. India's 180-day overseas fund rule, how it can affect UAE-based NRIs. Now, the restriction targets Indian residents with NRO repatriation follows strict and separate rules. What are these all about? So, offshore banks are reportedly refusing to issue or renew international credit cards for some wealthy resident Indians because of concerns over India's rules on money held abroad. Now, the development has raised a key question for UAE-based non-resident Indians. Could their salaries and savings in the Emirates face the same restriction? Now, it's time to get into the story. So, banks in Singapore, Zurich, London, as part of Asia, are reassessing cards linked to offshore accounts. Now, the Economic Times actually reported, so the issue is not customers' credit scores. It centers on a requirement for Indian residents to use eligible money remitted overseas or bring unused funds back within 180 days. Now, for most UAE-based NRIs, the rule does not apply. The restriction covers a person resident in India, under the Foreign Exchange Management Act, or FEMA. That's what it stands for. Now, it does not generally extend to foreign income earned by an NRI.

0: NRI and retained outside India. So a UAE-based NRI can keep your salary, business income, and your savings in the UAE bank accounts without having to spend, invest, or remit the money to India within the 180 days. Funds in Indian non-resident external or NRE and foreign currency non-resident or the FCNR accounts follow very, very separate rules. But what is the 180-day rule? Now, India's liberalized remittance scheme, or in short, the LRS, allows resident individuals, including minors, to remit up to $250,000 in each April to March financial year. And this is according to the RBI, that is the Reserve Bank of India. So the money can fund permitted expenses such as travel, education and medical treatment, as well as overseas investment and property purchases. Now, under the RBI rules, foreign exchange acquired by a resident individual but left unused must generally be surrendered or repatriated within 180 days. So funds obtained from one eligible purpose may be used for another transaction permitted under the FEMA. We've already told you what that stands for. Now, for example, say an Indian resident may remit money to buy overseas securities, right? So if the purchase does not proceed, the person cannot leave the amount as idle cash abroad indefinitely. The unused sum must generally return to India within the prescribed period, which is 180 days. Now, keeping the money in a foreign current or savings account or placing it in a fixed deposit may not meet the intended investment purpose. And this was again reported in the Economic Times. So buying securities or property and paying permitted overseas expenses such as your hotel, your airline and restaurant bills would count as using the funds. Now, why credit cards are affected, right? So foreign issued cards allow customers to pay expenses in the same currency as their offshore account, potentially avoiding currency conversion cost. Yet banks may consider these relationships if resident Indian customers cannot retain sufficient balances in linked accounts while complying with the Indian foreign exchange regulations. So, say an unintended consequence of the 180-day deployment requirement under the LRS is beginning to show up in overseas banking relationships of a lot of Indian families, right? And that's why this is taken to the media for a conversation. Now, the reported restrictions concern resident Indians and card supporters by their offshore balance. They do not mean UAE banks must stop issuing cards to Indian citizens who live and work in the Emirates. Now, does the rule cover UAE's salary? That was my main concern. And the answer is no. So if you qualify as a person resident outside India under FEMA, income earned in the UAE does not become an LRS remittance simply because you hold an Indian passport. Now, you can retain those earnings in a UAE current savings or a fixed deposit account. The 180-day requirement does not force you to invest the money or transfer it elsewhere. Now, again, authorities allow, back home, in fact, allows people who later become Indian residents to continue holding foreign currency, overseas security and property acquired while they were non-residents. Now, returning to India, therefore, does not automatically require an NRI to sell every UAE asset or immediately repatriate all foreign savings. Now, fresh outward remittances made from the person becomes resident would face the rules applicable to Indian resident. Now, once you become an Indian resident, then the rule applies. Transfers, say, from an NRO account. So NRIs must distinguish LRS from the separate rules governing the non-resident ordinary or the NRO accounts, but popularly known as an NRO account, generally holds Indian income such as rent, dividends, pensions and certain property sale proceeds. Now, the RBI, the Reserve Bank of India, allows NRIs to remit up to $1 million per Indian financial year from NRO balances and eligible asset sales proceeds subject to your taxes, your documents and your banking requirements. Now, this facility falls under the RBI's asset remittances. This is a rule for NRIs. Now, it is not the $250,000 LRS facility for resident individuals. I mean, please do not get yourself confused with. So the RBI RBI's NRO repatriation rules do not say that every amount transferred by an NRI must be spent or invested overseas within 180 days. So the LRS restriction should not automatically be extended to all NRO remittances. So banks can still request for your proof of money, you know, the source, payment of applicable Indian taxes and prescribed declarations or certificates. But what really happens when an NRI returns to India? So a returning NRI should establish when their status changes under the FEMA. Now, the test considers the purpose of entering or leaving India and the person's intention rather to stay rather than relying only on a day count. Now, once the person becomes a resident, that means you've moved and you're staying in India, you become a resident. So applicable Indian bank accounts must be redesignated. So your NRE and NRO accounts cannot continue unchanged. Now, UAE accounts and investments will be treated according to when and how they are acquired. Assets legally accumulated while the person was non-resident can generally remain abroad. So, if the returning NRI later sends, say, fresh money from India to buy overseas shares, property or another asset, resident rules apply there. So, unused foreign exchange may then face 180-day deadline. But why are minors affected? Now, resident minors have also been allowed to remit under the LRS since its introduction in 2004. Although a parent or guardian completes the required documentation, they have fewer ways to deploy the money because some investments require risk assessments, contracts or consent that a child cannot independently provide. Now, overseas banks are therefore questioning whether to continue some minor accounts or not. And again, the Economic Times has reported this. So this issue mainly concerns family residents in India using the LRS because, of course, a grown-up adult can't do it. If a grown-up can't do it, then they try doing it through a minor. So a child living with NRI parents in the UAE does not fall under the scheme solely because the child is an Indian citizen. Now, for UAE-based NRIs, residency, not nationality, is the key distinction. So UAE earnings and legitimately held foreign savings do not face an automatic six-month deployment deadline. The requirement becomes relevant when a person is resident in India and sends or acquires foreign exchange under the resident remittance framework. If you're not too sure, you can always reach out. We'll send you all the details on 05-8686-1003. We'll try and assist you in the best possible manner. What is it you're looking out for? Are you looking out for the remittances that we're speaking to you about? Or are you looking out for the amount of ad blockers we were helping you out with in especially protecting our children? Why were we talking to you about this? Because UN calls for urgent action to protect children from online information risk. And what is the best way than protecting whatever they watch onto their screens? A couple of ad blockers that we came across and we thought we'll help you out with it. Start sending me your messages on 05-8686-1003. My name is Meera Deesa. You keep it locked to Talk 100.3. We are part of the Fun Asia Network. A very good morning.
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0: Right, let's get into the Asian markets. Nikkei seeing an upward graph, 2.08%. SSE is also seeing a bit of a dip, 0.27%. HSI is seeing a bit of a dip at about 0.72%. Sensex seeing a dip at about 0.48%. Nifty 50 still seeing a dip at about 0.45%.
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0: Now, where's the traffic out on the roads of the UAE? It started, in fact, right from the onset of the show, E11 going bumper to bumper all the way towards Rove City Centre in Dubai. Very slow-moving traffic. Also, this is around Mamzar Beach towards Waterfront Market. Couple of areas that are showing me a bit of a block over there. Traffic is also slowing down around Al-Ghisaz Medina Mall. You're also having traffic around Medcare Royal Speciality Hospital. E311 going bumper to bumper, about two accidents and very slow-moving. In fact, yeah, two accidents, very slow moving towards city centre, Mirdhiff. And then after that, another two accidents. There are no tailbacks. But the moment you get into IMG World of Adventures, there's another accident, very slow moving in that area too. We're quite sticky as we speak. JVT traffic is also slowing down, getting into E311. And what about E611? A bit of slow moving traffic around Alavir Health Centre. Also, there's another accident on E66 en route towards Russell Core. If you're coming in from Wafi or you're coming in from Latifa Hospital, traffic is slowing down. DIFC, another accident right next to Dubai Frame, very slow moving. This is incoming from Jumeirah Mosque all the way towards World Trade Center exit. Traffic slowing down around the Green Planet. In fact, that entire route D92 towards Dubai Water Canal is going very, very slow as we speak. D71 too, towards Dubai Mall, extremely slow moving traffic. Burj Khalifa Boulevard is seeing a bit of a sticky situation over there too. Traffic slowing down. Al Khuz Industrial Area third as well. What I'd recommend to you quite literally is keep it locked to Talk 100.3. We are part of the Fun Asia Network. We are here to assist you with whatever has been weighing on your mind. So don't you worry. I've got your back. Just start sending me the messages. Be very specific with what you require. And if not now, then in due course, I will send you all that information. 0586861003. A very good morning.
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3: BBC News with Roisin Hasty. Rescuers are searching for survivors after a strong earthquake hit Western Colombia, killing more than 130 people. President Abelardo de la Espriella has declared a state of emergency. Turkey's parliament has voted to finalise a peace process with the Kurdish militant group, the PKK, which will see former fighters shielded from prosecution. The amnesty comes as President Erdogan needs the support of pro-Kurdish parties to run for a third term. Officials in the northeastern Syrian city of Ras Al Ain say the return of displaced Kurds there has been suspended after some of the first back were attacked on arrival. More than 400 families travelled back to the area on Monday after nearly 7 years living in camps near the city of Al-Hasakah. The US chipmaker Nvidia has announced a deal with leading asset management firms to raise $500 billion of investment. It'll be used to build artificial intelligence data centres. The head of Ukraine's Zaporizhia region says a massive Russian bombardment of the local capital has left 5 people dead. Ivan Fedorov said industrial facilities were hit. Donald Trump says he wants Iran to pay reparations for the killing of American soldiers as his war shows few signs of resolution. The rhetorical escalation contributed to oil prices rising 5% on Monday. President Trump says FIFA would be making a terrible mistake if it replaced its embattled president. There have been growing calls for Gianni Infantino to step down after his now aborted attempt to privatise major football competitions such as the World Cup. BBC News.
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0: From the sports desk, this is Muriel Deesa. In football, four-time winners Nottingham Forest will face Leeds in the Carabao Cup. In the only All-Premier League tie in the second round of the competition, Chelsea, who have won the competition 5 times, will welcome League One Luton to Stamford Bridge, while Tottenham will host Championship side Charlton. David Moyes will return to Deepdale as Everton visit Preston North End, where he began his managerial career. Brentford have a potentially tricky away trip to Birmingham City. Also in the southern section, West Ham, who beat Portsmouth in Saturday's first round, travel to fellow Championship side Southampton. In tennis, Britain's Cameron Norrie saved a match point as he produced a superb fight back to beat world number 7 Alex de Minaur at the Canadian Open. Norrie was a set and 5-2 down against the Australian third seed before coming through 5-7, 7-6, 6-1 to reach the fourth round. Alex, leading by a double break, had a match point on his own serve in the second set but double faulted. He twice served for match but at 5-4 up double faulted again to put the set back on level terms. In Formula One, Max Verstappen has praised the rock-solid performances that have taken Kimi Antonelli to the top of Formula One's Drivers' Championship. Over the first half of 2026 season, the 19-year-old Kimi Antonelli, who is in just his second season of motorsports top level, has led the standings since the end of March and held a 50-point lead over Ferrari's Lewis Hamilton as the sports broke for summer. Hungarian Grand Prix Victor Norris answered the same question and also reserved praise for Antonelli, who leads the more experienced George Russell and Mercedes by 59 points after 11 races. In cricket, two-time men's ODI World Cup champions, West Indies will have to go through a qualifying tournament to make it to the 2027 showpiece. The top eight teams in the ICC ODI rankings on 30th September this year, excluding two of the host, South Africa and Zimbabwe, will gain automatic qualification to the World Cup. Afghanistan secured themselves within that bracket after their thrilling win over Ireland in Belfast. They will join defending champions Australia, India, New Zealand, Pakistan, Sri Lanka, England, Bangladesh, South Africa and Zimbabwe. Although West Indies, ranked 10th, have two ODIs against India inside the cut-off date, even two wins still wouldn't push them back into the contention. That means they once again have to go through the grind of the qualifier being held in February next year.

0: although West Indies, ranked 10th, have two ODIs against India inside the cut-off date, even two wins still wouldn't push them back into the contention. That means they once again have to go through the grind of the qualifier being held in February next year to have a shot at the title. And that's all from the Sports Desk with me, Muriel Deesa, only on Talk 100.3, part of the Fun Asia Network.
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0: A very good morning and welcome once again to Daybreak with me, Mira Lisa, only on Talk 100.3, part of the Fun Asia Network. 25 business rules nobody teaches you in business school. Okay, that was rhyming. 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The next one is cash flow keeps businesses alive. 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They fail because they run out of cash. The next one is pricing shapes perception. 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Very important. So if someone ask you for a discount, and you've got to have a way to figure that out. Either most of us, I think, we succumb to when we meet a client, then they say, give us a discount, we're looking for a discount. Kya karte hum immediately de dete. No, why? Because you want to build loyalty. But apparently a lot of gurus say that the moment you do that today, tomorrow invariably they will seek more. So you give them an inch and then they'll want a yard. But if you back it up by quality, there's nothing that could go in another direction, because of course that's a perception that you're building. The next one is distribution is a competitive advantage. So a great product means little people can't easily find or buy it. And the next one, hire people who take ownership. Skills can be taught, but attitude, accountability and curiosity are harder to develop. The next one is protect your time. Spend your time on high impact activities that move the business forward. And the next one is build systems early. Document your processes so your business can grow without relying on memory. Number 10, decisions drive progress. 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Marketing attracts interest while sales convert that interest into revenue. 12, trust is a valuable asset. 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The next one, number 14, solve one problem exceptionally well. So businesses grow by becoming known for solving one important problem better than anyone else. What is that problem? That's something that you've got to figure out. Number 15, relationships create opportunities. So your network often opens more doors than any platform or any advertisement will ever do. Number 16, growth brings new challenges. Every stage of growth introduces different problems, so be prepared to adapt this. Number 17, let data guide decisions. So use your facts and measurable results instead of assumptions whenever possible, because that will really help you. And that's why it said, let data guide your decisions. Number 18, learn to say no. And I wish I learned this earlier, but focus grows when you eliminate distractions and protect your priorities. So very important, even if you're a business owner, learn to say no. Number 19, move fast and learn. 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So competitive advantages fade over time. Continue improving before the market forces you to do so. Number 24, master your mindset. Managing your emotions and staying resilient are just as important as managing your business. Number 25, learn faster than everyone else or than anyone else. Now, the businesses that adapt quickly are usually the ones that stay ahead for years. If you like stories like that, if you like quotes like that, you can always feel free to send us a message on 0586861003. My name is Mural Deesa, here to help you with things that make a whole lot of difference. Now, whilst we are talking to you about business again, I had come across this one as well, and I said, all right, because I am someone who loves when I get to read a piece and it is broken down in a language that I can understand, right? For example, business terms explained like you're 15. And I'll tell you why I was reading about this, because I had to explain this to my 15-year-old niece. And we were speaking about runway. So let me tell you, what is runway? If you're new and you don't really know, then welcome once again to Daybreak with me, Mural Deesa. What are we talking? We're talking about business terms and financial terms that otherwise you'd never really know about. But right now, we're talking to you about business terms explained like you're a 15-year-old. And this is exactly how I explained to my niece yesterday. So runway tells you how long a business can keep operating before its available cash runs out. For example, say if a startup has $120,000, right, in the bank and spends $10,000 each month, it has about 12 months of runway. That's exactly what runway is. The next one is customer acquisition cost, popularly known as CAC. Now, this is the amount a business spends to acquire one new customer. For example, you spend, say, $500 on advertising and gain 10 customers. So your CAC, which means your customer acquisition cost, is 50 per customer. Generally, a lower CAC is always better. The next one was LTV, which was customer lifetime value, and this estimates how much revenue a customer generates for your business throughout their relationship with you. For example, a customer spends, say, 50 every month for 2 years. So their LTV, which is customer lifetime value, is at about 1200. So a loyal customer can be worth far more than a single purchase. The next one was AOV, which is average order value. Now, this is the average amount customers spend on each time they place an order. For example, if 10 customers spend a combined of 500 again, your AOV is about 50. All right. AOV is what? Average order value. And EBITDA, right? Or EBITDA stands for earnings before interest, taxes, then depreciation and amortization. So it's commonly used to evaluate a company's operating performance before accounting for these expenses. So think of it as a way to examine how the core engine of a business is performing before certain financial and accounting costs are considered. The next one is burn rate. So burn rate measures how quickly a company is spending its available cash. For example, say if a startup has 100,000 and has spent about 10,000, okay, each month, its burn rate is 10,000 per month. The faster a company burns through cash, the less time it has before needing more money or becoming cash flow positive. The next one, we'll talk to you about churn rate. Churn rate is the percentage of customers who stop using or paying for a product or service during a given period. For example, if you begin the month with 100 customers and 5 leave, your monthly churn rate is 5%. Well, let me know if you find all of these interesting. I'll be more than happy to send them across to you. My name is Mural Deesa. You keep it locked to Talk 100.3. We are part of the Fun Asia Network. A very good morning to you.
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0: A very good morning and welcome once again to Daybreak with me, Mural Deesa, only on Talk 100.3. We are part of the Fun Asia Network. Now, how do J1 card holders, how can we actually save on travel, dining, shopping, entertainment? So UAE residents can use your J1 cards for daily purchase, online shopping, ATM withdrawals, etc., etc. So J1 card holders can access more than, by the way, 150 offers across travel, hotels, shopping, dining, entertainment, health, and even wellness. Now, the benefits are provided through the national scheme, participating merchants, and card tier partners, but they are not automatically identical across every J1 card. It depends on which bank you're taking it from. So the clearest value currently appears on the Prestige and Royal debit card, which is listed by the Al Etihad Payments. Now, residents considering one of these cards should compare the you know, likely annual value of the benefits of with account card or membership cost imposed by each issuer. If you are not sure, we will assist you with it. If you want to know who's giving what and how does it really pan out, I'm here to take you through that and tell you how does it really work for you. Now let's talk to you about flights and hotels. Now, Prestige and Royal card holders can receive a continuing 7% discount on eligible flight tickets booked through trip.com. Now, a similar 7% reduction applies to qualifying hotel reservations made through the platform. Like, for example, Air Arabia passengers can receive up to 10% off ultimate fares, while Etihad Airways passengers again get about 10% off eligible comfort and deluxe fares. These offers apply to specified fare categories. So residents should not assume that every ticket or promotional fare actually qualifies. The final fare still matters more than the headline discount. A cardholder should not compare baggage allowances, seat selection, cancellation terms, loyalty miles and taxes before choosing the discounted booking. So you must be comparing everything before you do that. What about your lounges and travel cover? So eligible Royal cards provide access to more than 1,800 airport lounges and travel experience through Priority Pass. The exact number of complimentary visits, guest charges and spending requirements should be confirmed with the issuer. So J1 also advertises travel insurance through Sukoon. Card holders should check whether they must pay for the full trip with the card and whether the policy covers medical emergencies, cancellations, delayed baggage or other events. Now, shopper protection and extended warranties may cover qualifying purchases against specified risk or extend the manufacturer's warranty. 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Now, a separate Royal card offer provides 12 months of Kareem Plus from about 149 dirhams. Before subscribing, users should compare again the membership cost with the value they expect from delivery, transport or other eligible benefits as well. Now, the best approach is to check the offer platform before every sizable booking or purchase. Residents should save the terms, pay with correct card and retain receipts in case a discount or protection claim requires verification. 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That's the information for you. Now, for the ones that are saying, okay, Mural, you've explained everything, but how to apply for the J1 in Dubai? 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Now, let's take you through the application steps, right? 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So virtual cards can often be activated instantly inside your mobile app for your digital wallet or local use, while physical cards are shipped to your address. If you want more details on any particular bank, I'd be more than happy to talk to you about this. Now, if you're going to ask me, Mule, what is J1? Okay, so let me help you with it. It is UAE's national domestic card payment network, developed by Al Etihad Payments alongside India's NPCI, built on the infrastructure of India's RuPay. If you know what RuPay card system is, yes, this is quite similar to that. Now, where can you use it? Accept it at all ATMs and point of sale terminals. This is usable across Gulf countries via regional payment networks, global access, functional worldwide through co-badged MasterCard or Visa versions as well. Now, how is it different? Again, another question, very important here. How is it different from Visa and MasterCard, right? So local processing. Now, transactions inside the UAE are processed entirely within the country. Lower fees, so reduced transaction cost for local merchants and banks. 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Now, can I use J1 for online shopping? 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So that's what you'll need. If there are any more questions, I'll be more than happy to answer it. All right, getting another one. This is coming in from Ashok. Mule, what about transaction fees? Help me with that. Okay. For merchants, now local businesses incur zero additional fees when customers pay using J1 through leading payment gateways like you have Network International. Now, this makes it significantly cheaper for merchants compared to global payment processors. All right. Now, if you're a consumer, for you, local standard POS payments, your ATM withdrawals within your issuing bank networks and online purchases on the UAE-based websites are typically, let me say this again, free of transaction processing surcharges. For a consumer, it's free of transaction processing charges. If you're a merchant, local businesses incur zero additional fees when customers pay. What about government fees? Now, the UAE Ministry of Finance has officially integrated J1, meaning you can use it to clear federal service fees and fines with optimized processing structures. Because it is a domestic system, your personal financial data and transaction histories are processed locally and securely kept only inside the UAE. The card actually uses a standard EMV chip and a particular PIN technology alongside, the 3D Secure, which is the 3DS authentication for highly secure online purchases. Card data is heavily encrypted and tokenized. What about card varieties? The network is being deployed across debit, prepaid, also credit card tiers, depending on your preferred bank. For example, First Abu Dhabi Bank, which is FAB, has deployed it for debit accounts, while CBD, Commercial Bank of Dubai, provides prepaid variants. Digital wallets, let's talk to you about that. J1 cards feature full contactless payment support and can be synced directly into supported smartphone digital wallets. You can also track and monitor your real-time J1 spending directly inside your bank's native mobile banking app as well. Now, when talking to you about domestic versus international usability, hey Mural, I'm traveling abroad next month. Can I go and make use of it? All right. So let's talk to you about this. Now, standard J1 card is built strictly for domestic use. It works perfectly at over 60,000 retail merchants, local e-commerce sites, and all domestic ATMs across the UAE. But what are these co-badged cards, right? I mean, if you want to have your international spends on it. So to use J1 abroad, you must request a co-badged version, which means J1 MasterCard or J1 Visa. Now, these cards route local payments through the domestic network to keep cost low, but switch over to global networks when you travel outside the GCC. And I think this is amazing. If you need more information or you need more details about the J1 card, any particular bank that you're dealing with, if you can just send me the bank name, maybe I'll do all the research and send that to you on 0586861003. Imagine the processing fees are low. in comparison to anything. Your transactions are within the country and everything is processed over here. If you're a business owner, or if you're a consumer as well, you know, we're talking about zero fees and zero transaction cost. I think it is a win-win situation. Take a listen to this. This is an amazing news coming in. You know, we've been talking about J1 cards, trying to understand what does it mean. Now we know what co-badged means, why you should opt for that if you're traveling abroad, like, you know, J1 MasterCard or J1 Visa, and how will it work differently. So when you're switching over borders, of course, then it works on a global network. But when you're within the country, it works on an internal network, and within the country, it's keeping all your transactions within the country, all your financial details within the UAE, and it's highly secured. My name is Meera Lisa. You keep it locked to Talk 100.3. We're part of the Fun Asia Network. A very good morning for the ones that have been sending me messages time and over again. But right now, it is time for you to start sending me messages. Get a download. If nothing else, at least take a thorough read about J1. How is this really going to help you? Has this worked for you? You have any further questions? Send them in. I'm here to assist you in the best possible manner.
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3: BBC News with Roisin Hasty. Rescuers are searching for survivors after a strong earthquake hit Western Colombia, killing more than 130 people. President Abelardo de la Espriella has declared a state of emergency. Turkey's parliament has voted to finalise a peace process with the Kurdish militant group, the PKK, which will see former fighters shielded from prosecution. The amnesty comes as President Erdogan needs the support of pro-Kurdish parties to run for a third term. Officials in the northeastern Syrian city of Ras Al Ain say the return of displaced Kurds there has been suspended after some of the first back were attacked on arrival. More than 400 families travelled back to the area on Monday after nearly 7 years living in camps near the city of Al-Hasakah. The US chipmaker Nvidia has announced a deal with leading asset management firms to raise $500 billion of investment. It'll be used to build artificial intelligence data centres. The head of Ukraine's Zaporizhia region says a massive Russian bombardment of the local capital has left 5 people dead. Ivan Fedorov said industrial facilities were hit. Donald Trump says he wants Iran to pay reparations for the killing of American soldiers as his war shows few signs of resolution. The rhetorical escalation contributed to oil prices rising 5% on Monday. President Trump says FIFA would be making a terrible mistake if it replaced its embattled president. There have been growing calls for Gianni Infantino to step down after his now aborted attempt to privatise major football competitions such as the World Cup. BBC News.
2: 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Grey coverage, vibrant colour, natural finish. All in just 5 minutes. Henna Speedy Easy Hair Colour. Made in Italy. Talk 100.3. The day's agenda for the Emirates.
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0: Absolutely. 10:05 on the clock. A very, very good morning to you and welcome once again to Daybreak. Well, what is the temperature looking like outside? It is, well, let me refresh my system. It is at about 38 degrees Celsius. 39, apologies. Humidity 37%. Winds blowing at about 5 kilometers per hour. Now, when I got to the studios in the morning, it was very gloomy. It had a very different sort of feel. It felt as if, you know, it was about to rain. Not too sure if rains have occurred anywhere else, but I'm sure, you know, if it has, you would know this by now. And you can always send us your message on 0586861003. So much in news. What did you miss? We were talking to you about, in fact, we were talking to you about these ad blockers for children, especially with the content that they are viewing these days. Also gave you a Mahore link to get in all your downloads where when you are applying for a job, what do you have to do? Also, UN calls out urgent action to protect children from online risk. We spoke to you about that. Meta unveils new AI model as Zuckerberg is pushing open weight strategy, and this is against his rivals. We spoke to you about that as well. Right now, Dubai RTA completes Sheikh Zayed Road widening, boosting capacity by 17%. So this is going to be interesting. If you're just about joining in, then a very good morning and welcome once again to the show where we discuss things that make a whole lot of difference. So yes, we also spoke to you about a while ago, in fact, 2 days ago, we were speaking to you about stargazing. Not too sure whether you heard that news. We'll try and play that up for you once again. Why? Because tomorrow is the day where you can go and experience that stargazing. A lot of meteorite showers are going to be experienced. There are some guided tours, and you know, you can also go and do this yourself individually. It doesn't really matter. It's some of them are free of charge and some of them are charged, but you've got to go and look it up yourself. Now, if you're not doing much tomorrow, you can manage to take a day off, then please try and do that. Ensure that you are taking your loved ones and enjoying that moment. I mean, like they say, bask in its glory, which means enjoy it in its entirety and in the way it's supposed to be enjoyed. Right now, a very good morning and welcome once again to Daybreak with me, Muriel Deesa, only on Talk 100.3, part of the Funny Show Network. Dubai RTA completes Sheikh Zayed Road widening, boosting capacity by about 17%. New lane added on key Dubai corridor near Burj Khalifa, Dubai Mall Metro Station to ease congestion and cut peak hour travel times as well. So Dubai's RTA has completed this 2 km road widening project on Sheikh Zayed Road, adding a new lane that we've already spoken to you about, travelling from Abu Dhabi towards the World Trade Exchange Center, you know, the interchange rather. According to RTA, the enhancement is located near Burj Khalifa Dubai Mall Metro Station and increases the number of lanes on the busy section of Sheikh Zayed Road from 6 to 7. Now, the project is expected to increase road capacity by about 17% and reduce journey times by up to 10% during peak hours, improving traffic flow on one of Dubai's busiest transport corridors as well. And the additional lane serves motorists travelling towards the World Trade Center area and forms part of RTA's ongoing efforts to enhance road infrastructure and accommodate growing traffic volumes across the emirate. Now, the authority said that the upgrade will contribute to smoother traffic movement and improved connectivity along Sheikh Zayed Road, a key route linking several major commercial, residential and business districts in Dubai. So there you go. That's some good news for you. Anything that can ease our burden is what we look forward to. And certainly if it is to do with traffic, then there you go. That's the news that will serve you good. For this very moment, it's time to get into a small little break and then further up with more conversations. Just in case you missed out on any links, now is the time you send us a message and ask us what exactly you know, it is that we'd like to share with you. In fact, another news that we were talking to you about was 25 business concepts or ideas that no business school can teach you. And if you didn't really quite hear that, well, you can always send us a message. We'll try and send you these screenshots of exactly what we were reading onto the radio. My name is Muriel Deesa. You keep it locked to Talk 100.3. We're part of the Funny Asia Network. A very good morning.
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1: This is the Global News Podcast from the BBC World Service. I'm Janet Jalil and these are our main stories. Scientists warn that the world's oceans have hit record high temperatures for July. FIFA's embattled president Gianni Infantino faces yet more criticism from football confederations. Also in this podcast, we hear how acupuncture is benefiting animals.
2: So it really works through increasing the body's healing response, through mobilizing stem cells in the circulation, moving blood flow to the areas you're needling.
1: We start with more grim news about our warming planet. Scientists have found that the world's oceans were hotter last month than in any other July on record. In a new report, the European Union's Climate Change Monitoring Programme, Copernicus, says average sea surface temperatures outside the polar regions hit nearly 21 degrees Celsius in July. It also says that Western Europe experienced its hottest June and July on record, driven by the El Niño weather pattern developing in the Pacific. Diana Urge-Forsats from the UN's Panel on Climate Change said the data showed that urgent action was needed.
3: Unless we stop global warming, these records are continued to be exceeded and the situation will continue to get worse and worse. More intensive heat waves, more intensive droughts, more intensive downpours, as well as more places where wildfires are burning up territories. And also the smoke is also very bad for an increasing area.
1: Our environment correspondent, Matt McGrath, told me more.
4: The figures from Copernicus, the 20.96 degrees temperature for the oceans in July, the highest July recording that they've ever had. I think the average in some respects hides the detail and the scale of the heating that's going into the oceans right now. So in some parts of Western Europe, temperatures in the seas were 8 degrees Celsius above the local norm that you'd expect for that time of the year. So when we give these global average figures and people say, well, you know, that doesn't sound that much. When you see it on a local level, you see what's really happening in places like that, like in the Western Mediterranean. And this is happening in many, many parts of the world. And it has many implications, I think, for our oceans. We're creating marine heat waves of intense capacity around the oceans, which threaten sea life directly. But I suppose the biggest overall impact of the warming seas is the potential impact in sea level rise. Warming water expands. That pushes that water up onto the land in different places, and that can have a tremendous effect when it's combined with storms, heavy winds and other natural phenomena like that. So yeah, there's a whole range of things hidden in the data here that have real impacts in real people's lives all across the world.
1: And this comes on top of all the wildfires that we've seen across Europe and North America.
4: Yes, absolutely. We're seeing this, what's called a compound effect, where you have this drying out caused by the intense heat, and that soil that dries out then reflects more heat back into the atmosphere, makes the conditions warmer. So you get a vicious cycle, if you like, of drying heat in the atmosphere, drying ground, drying out continuously, and that is leaving a real tinderbox of effect. And we've had in Europe and many other places a very wet winter just a few months ago. Now it seems unbelievable to talk about it being a wet winter, but that winter fueled huge amounts of growth of grass, bushes and other material trees, and they all provided extreme, I suppose, fuel for these fires that have lit in North America, in Europe and many other places too.
1: And Matt, can we turn this round? Is there still time?
4: I think it's going to be very difficult in the next year or two because we have the impact of El Niño driving up the oceans, making the oceans warmer. We'll really feel the full effect of that next year. So I think for the short term, it's going to be very, very difficult. Longer term, you know, political attention on the climate question has waned considerably. I would be worried about that longer term. And I think short term, we're going to see perhaps many more difficult hours, many more difficult recordings of data in over the next 12 months.
1: Matt McGrath. Police in eastern India have used tear gas and water cannon to disperse thousands of young people protesting against alleged manipulation in civil service examinations in Jharkhand state. unemployed young people and students launched protests last month alleging wrongdoing in key exams. Last month, in a blow to the Prime Minister Narendra Modi's authority, the Education Minister was forced to resign after similar nationwide demonstrations. Ambarasan Etirajan has more on these latest protests.
5: Thousands marched towards the state legislature in the capital Ranchi in eastern India, climbing over police barricades, holding placards and waving the national flag. The demands include overhauling of the examination system. The Jharkhand government has sought to defuse the protests by accepting some demands. Several members of the civil service body overseeing the examinations have stepped down. The young protesters are demanding a federal investigation into the irregularities. The protests follows weeks of youth-led demonstrations in Delhi that led to the resignation of the country's education minister over National Medical School entrance test paper leaks. The demonstrations are seen as reflecting wider frustration among young Indians who see government examinations as a key route to employment in a country where millions compete for limited public sector jobs.
1: Ambarasan Etirajan. Still to come in this podcast, we hear from the actor campaigning to bring justice to communities devastated by toxic chemical waste dumped by factories.
6: The people who are responsible for this have been able to get away with it. So I hope that this will spark enough outrage from the public to push to get something done about this.
1: This is the Global News Podcast. Let's turn now to the crisis engulfing world football. FIFA and its embattled president, Gianni Infantino, have come under renewed fire as the fallout continues over his controversial plan to bring private investment into the World Cup and other tournaments. He's been accused of breaking trust through deception in an open letter issued by three football confederations from three continents: UEFA, CONCACAF and the Asian Football Confederation, who between them represent 136 nations, that's more than half of FIFA's membership, said Mr. Infantino's now abandoned plan to sell off stakes in the World Cup raised questions about the integrity of the game and those elected to lead it. Our football issues correspondent Dale Johnson told me more.
7: The three confederations also cited Infantino shutting out the FIFA council members and basically just creating a meeting of its own staff to assess what happened with this FIFA Forward Enterprise proposal, which of course was cancelled after just a few days. Now, if you look at the way they've approached the criticism of Infantino, who he's not actually named by person, it says things like the integrity of those who were elected to lead it, and it mentions an individual who placed himself above the collective and that duty has been abandoned. So while they're not mentioning Infantino personally, there is clearly a case here that they feel that Infantino's position is untenable and they feel he should resign and there should be a new FIFA president as soon as possible.
1: Can he survive this growing pressure?
7: Well, this is a big question. Now, you mentioned just there that the three confederations have 136 votes. It takes 106 to win an election. But the problem is, we do not know if these confederations will all vote to get rid of Infantino. For instance, eight of the Asian nations have already come out in recent days and said they back him for re-election. So we're at this stage where he could possibly win an election of the 211 member associations, but the presidents who run Asia, CONCACAF and Europe may not back him at the FIFA council meeting. So the next FIFA council meeting takes place in October, where half of the council will be against Infantino and half will be for him. So just how can we get to a stage where FIFA are able to make decisions which are politically viable? It just doesn't seem like there is a way he can continue in his position with that level of authority that he needs. One of the Infantino's key roles is unifying football, and it doesn't seem like he can do that in his current position.
1: Dale Johnson. In 1967, a farming consultant named Douglas Gowan was called to look at a badly deformed calf at a farm in South Wales. Gowan came to believe that the cause was the dumping of highly toxic chemicals from a Welsh factory. Such practices have since been banned in the UK. Over years of campaigning, he fought to raise awareness of the impact of these so-called forever chemicals on the environment and on humans. Decades later, at home in Los Angeles, the actor Michael Sheen stumbled upon the story online. He chased down Douglas Gowan and asked if he could meet him. "Come quickly," was the reply. "I only have months to live." It's a journey which took the actor back to Wales and to the US state of Alabama and has now culminated in a documentary buried with Michael Sheen. He's been speaking to Henry Zeffman.
6: The more I found out about it, it started to push all kinds of buttons in me. So obviously the fact that it was happening sort of just up the road from where I, you know, grew up. It turns out that when I was born, and I was born in Newport in South Wales, Douglas was there. He was doing his, you know, investigations and exploratory stuff around that time about the Monsanto plant in Newport. So, you know, without me knowing, I was connected to it from when I was born. But finding out more and more about the possibility that these communities and the places where this happened had a pattern to it, whether it was in Wales or in Anniston, Alabama or wherever, that this dumping tended to happen in places where there was a history of chronic illness. So it could be masked, potentially. They also tended to be places that didn't necessarily have much of a voice, that wouldn't be heard. They tended to be places that, you know, were desperate for employment. And all of these things started to just outrage me more and more, and it felt more and more personal as it went along. And of course, once I'd met Douglas and I spent time with him and I had that sort of personal connection, and then him dying so soon afterwards, and he believed as a result of contaminated contact with PCBs and that kind of stuff, you can't help but feel it personally then. And so it was a combination of factors, really, I think.
8: And you mentioned Anniston, Alabama there, because one of the things you do in this documentary is you go to Alabama and you meet people who'd been waging a pretty similar campaign in Alabama to the campaign that you encountered in Wales. Did it feel like essentially the same frustrations, even across that wide Atlantic Ocean?
6: Well, of course, the story of what happened for the community in Anniston, Alabama is different to what's been going on, particularly in Wales, in that they were the first ones to be actually take a case to court, take Monsanto to court and get compensation. But they are a long, long way down the track from where things are at, certainly in Wales. And just to see, you know, I spoke to Donald Stewart, who was one of the attorneys who represented the community over there, and to see him breaking down in tears when I'm asking him about, you know, why was this community chosen? Why did they do it here? And him saying, because they have no voice. Our chemist, Dave Megson, who did the testing over here and tested my own blood, when he was describing the results of the tests, seeing him, you know, start to break down as well. You don't expect to see these sort of things. But then when I actually sat there and I was told what I've got in me and what the more dangerous ones are and which ones of those I've got and the levels they're at, and explained that that is not a safe amount. That is just what you would expect to find anywhere. I was really shocked. But then, of course, when we saw the results for other people, people who might be even more exposed to it, and saw the kinds of levels there, that was incredibly shocking. The thing that we always have to remember is the people who are responsible for this have been able to get away with it up till now, pretty much. And it's very difficult to get at them. So in the light of that, I think we have to find a way to move forward with this that doesn't hold individual councils responsible, so that it goes beyond individual councils and possibly beyond individual governments. This, I think it has to be a multinational effort to investigate this, support it, fund it, share data, share evidence. So I hope that this will spark enough outrage from the public to push to get something done about this.
1: Actor Michael Sheen. Monsanto doesn't exist anymore, but Eastman Chemical Company, responsible for Monsanto's legacy production in the UK, did not respond to the BBC's request for comment. There are plenty of people who swear by acupuncture for pain relief to treat problems such as migraines, but it seems this type of therapy, using needles on pressure points on the body, is effective when used on animals as well. Zoo Tampa in the US state of Florida has hired a full-time acupuncture therapist to work alongside its vets, as Nikki Cardwell reports.
9: On a wooden platform next to a deep pool, Dr. Alex Mason carefully places long acupuncture needles into a manatee's nose, below its eye, and at a couple of other points on the sea cow's head and neck. Sloth the manatee was brought to Zoo Tampa with nerve damage to one side of his face. There are few conventional treatments for this kind of injury, but the team has seen improvements using acupuncture. Using different sized needles, no creature is too big or too small to be treated. Dr. Mason, who's also a qualified vet, says acupuncture works the same on animals as it does on humans.
2: A lot of the acupuncture points are located in areas where we know now that there's a lot of nerves coming into certain areas. And so it really works through increasing the body's healing response, through mobilizing stem cells in the circulation, moving blood flow to the areas you're needling, in addition to allowing your body to release its own pain relief in the form of endorphins.
9: Zoo Tampa specializes in conservation and rehabilitation. It frequently gets calls to come to the aid of injured and distressed creatures. The aim is to return them to the wild wherever possible. The zoo's senior vice president, Dr. Meredith Persky, says this is about giving every animal the best chance of recovery.
10: We definitely tailor every single treatment plan towards specific animals. It might not be the first step, but it typically comes along when we have cases that when we reach our limit of traditional medicine, this really allows us to give animals a chance that they may never have.
9: And they've already had some successes. There's the spoonbill chick born unable to walk, which was treated with some rather tiny needles and is now back in its nest. And for one elderly duck, acupuncture has meant a new lease of life. It's helped restore strength, movement and agility to its rather gammy leg.
1: Nikki Cardwell. And that's all from us for now. If you want to get in touch, you can email us at globalpodcast@bbc.co.uk. This edition of the Global News Podcast was mixed by Mark Pickett. The producer was Adrienne White. The editor is Karen Martin. I'm Janat Jalil. Until next time, goodbye.
0: The latest up-to-the-minute business news, analysis and opinion from the BBC. 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
11: BBC News with Roisin Hasty. Rescuers are searching for survivors after a strong earthquake hit Western Colombia, killing more than 130 people. President Abelardo de la Espriella has declared a state of emergency. Turkey's parliament has voted to finalise a peace process with the Kurdish militant group, the PKK, which will see former fighters shielded from prosecution. The amnesty comes as President Erdogan needs the support of pro-Kurdish parties to run for a third term. Officials in the northeastern Syrian city of Ras Al Ain say the return of displaced Kurds there has been suspended after some of the first back were attacked on arrival. More than 400 families travelled back to the area on Monday after nearly 7 years living in camps near the city of Al-Hasakah. The US chipmaker Nvidia has announced a deal with leading asset management firms to raise $500 billion of investment. It'll be used to build artificial intelligence data centres. The head of Ukraine's Zaporizhia region says a massive Russian bombardment of the local capital has left 5 people dead. Ivan Fedorov said industrial facilities were hit. Donald Trump says he wants Iran to pay reparations for the killing of American soldiers as his war shows few signs of resolution. The rhetorical escalation contributed to oil prices rising 5% on Monday. President Trump says FIFA would be making a terrible mistake if it replaced its embattled president. There have been growing calls for Gianni Infantino to step down after his now aborted attempt to privatise major football competitions such as the World Cup. BBC News.
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1: A very good morning and welcome once again to Daybreak with me, Muriel Deesa, only on Talk 100.3, part of the Fun Asia Network. Now, NASA says that there will be a meteor shower that will peak overnight on August 12th and 13th. And how do you really watch it? You know, if you are in Dubai, Abu Dhabi, Ras Al Khaimah, Sharjah even, and how do you really get the best views? But when is the 12th and 13th? Okay, let's quickly see. Okay, it doesn't seem to be opening for me, but apparently it is next week. So if 10th is Monday, 11th is Tuesday, 12th is... 12th is Wednesday and 13th is Thursday. And I'm assuming both of the days, you know, you'd be at work. But however, if this is something that you absolutely love, it's time to get into it. Now, what is this meteor shower? So, a famous annual occurrence and considered the best meteor shower of the year by US-based National Aeronautics and Space Administration's Yanike NASA. So this meteor shower occurs when the Earth passes through a trail of dust and ice left by Comet 109P Swift Tuttle, that's what it is. These pieces of space debris interact with our atmosphere to create a certain sort of a meteor shower. Now, Dubai, of course, in Dubai, they are calling all their stargazers. It's nearly that time to watch this meteor shower, which will peak overnight from August 12th to 13th between midnight and 3 a.m. UAE time. Wow. How are you going to make it to work the next day? I don't know, but this has to be on your bucket list. Now, they're radiant at the point in the sky from which the meteors, appear to come is the constellations, which is why they are called what they are called. But when is the best time to actually watch the meteor shower, right? So now the meteor shower occurs every year between July and August, typically reaching its peak in the second week of August. Now this year, NASA estimates its peak will happen on the night of the 12th of August. 12th of August is a Wednesday and the early hours of the 13th of August between midnight and 3 a.m. UAE time. Now you can expect to see up to 100 meteors per hour during this time. Wow. Fortunately, this year's peak coincides with a new moon on the 12th of August in the UAE. This means minimal moonlighting interference for stargazers and a better chance of viewing the shower as well. But how do you really watch this meteorite showers? Now, here are a few tips from NASA's on the best way to catch the meteor showers. No special equipment is really required to view them. They can be seen with the naked eye, according to NASA. They are the best experienced by simply lying down and looking up. Wow. Now, for the best view, stay out late as the stars climb higher. Find a dark open spot and give your eyes 30 minutes to adjust. So just keep staring and gazing at the sky for 30 minutes. Now, to view the meteor showers, look forward and look towards rather the northeast once it's fully dark and watch for the constellations to clear the horizon. This is where it all originates, but let your eyes actually wander because they can flash across any part of the sky. You can use free space education apps that's called Skyview and also Stellarium to know exactly what you're looking for and which directions to look in for. Consider attending official events and local astronomy groups and become part of the stargazing community. This is amazing. But where exactly will you get a download of this? Where exactly can you watch, right? So the UAE is full, of course, of stargazing spots from where you can enjoy a clear view of the night sky away from the city lights. And now here are a few options. So there is something known as Al Qua Milky Way spot in Abu Dhabi. I know my friends have been there and they've been raving about it, and they say it is so beautiful that you never really want to leave that place. This is considered one of the darkest spots in the country. So Abu Dhabi's Al Qua Desert frequently plays host to stargazing events. Now, while you do not really require a four-wheel drive to visit the area, it's best to stay on the paved roads

0: that leads away from any one of the highways that approach this area. That is your E611, E11 and E66. So you fuel up before you visit and bring essentials like your water, snacks and a mat. And the fee? It's free. Absolutely free. The next one in Abu Dhabi is the Al Khatim Desert. Now this is located about 45 to 60 minutes from Abu Dhabi along the E22 Alain Highway. This desert is a popular dark sky destination for stargazing. This year, the Dubai Astronomy Group is hosting a meteor watching event at the Al Khatim Art Hub with telescope stations, expert guides and everything you want to know. This event is open to all ages. Timings are 11 p.m. to 3 a.m. August 12th to 13th, as in on the same day. The fee is at about 160 to 180 dirhams. Maliha National Park in Sharjah. Now, this is a United Nations Educational, Scientific and Cultural Organization. This is a part of that World Heritage site. Guests are invited to a desert dinner, kya baat hai, followed by an expert-led stargazing experience. The event is open to all ages. Timing 6:30 p.m. to 1 a.m. on the 12th of August, which is 12th to 13th of August. Fee is 175 to 225 dirhams. The next one is Al Qudra Desert. Who doesn't know this place? So if you like to stargaze in Dubai without any external guidance, head to Al Qudra Desert. Now this location is already a popular camping and picnic destination due to its close proximity to Dubai city, city center and access to Al Qudra Lakes and last exit Al Qudra, which features food trucks and restaurants as well. So head beyond the lake areas and the Mohammed bin Rashid Al Maktoum Solar Park to its open desert area, from where you'll be able to gain a clear view of the night sky. Fee? Free, bilkul free. Also, there is another desert conservation reserve in Dubai. It's called the Al Marmoum. And this is renowned for its sustainability initiatives, native animal species, its cycling tracks and camel races, heritage sites and its stunning views. Away from the city, it also offers expansive desert areas that are open to public for stargazing. You will require a four-wheel yahan pe to drive to make the most of your trip. However, fee is bilkul free. Wadi Shauka, this is in Ras Al Khaimah, only 45 minutes from Dubai. Now, this wadi is a rocky valley with plenty of hiking trails and popular tourist destinations. Now, Shauka Dam, with viewing access to clear dark skies, this is generally considered a good spot for stargazers, provided you stay near the dam. Now, wear appropriate footwear for rocky terrain and do not venture into the valley after dark, as it may cause you to enter privately owned areas as well. The fee is absolutely free. The next one is Jabal Jais Ras Al Khaimah. Now at UAE's highest peak, you can take the advantage of Jabal Jais's observation deck and public rest areas as you enjoy watching the meteor shower with family and friends at a higher altitude away from the city lights. The temperature in the mountainous regions will be far more cooler than in urban areas, offering the perfect summer night setup for keen stargazers. Fee is absolutely free. What are you waiting for is what I want to know. You can always send us a message on 0586861003. You've got to do a little bit of research yourself and, we can help you with the cost, with the if you want to know any guided public events, I know one is taking place, a Dubai Astronomy Group Observation Event. The date is the 12th of August, 12th and 13th of August. Location, Al Khatim Desert, Abu Dhabi. Cost is like 150 for adults, 100 for children. Registration via Dubai Astronomy Group. Activities over here, what you'll do, they're going to be expert space talks, laser sky mapping storytelling, planetary telescope viewing and astrophotography tips as well. Maliha National Park, the experience over there, this is the cost over here is at about 175 dirhams for adults, available on Sharjah Platinum list. Activities over here, sunset, desert arrival, full buffet dinner, guided astronomy sessions and telescope stargazing shielded by surrounding mountains. Kya baat hai? Al Qua Desert Expedition by Arabian Wanderers. Over here, there are of course multiple dates, including newly added trips on the 13th of August and also the 14th of August. Cost per person is 149 dirhams per person. Four activities are 4x4, transport, private desert camp setup, barbecue, buffet dinner, bonfire games and guided telescope astronomy sessions in the UAE's darkest skies. What are you waiting for? Yeah, this is amazing. If you can take, you know, that day for yourself and probably take off with your family, if you have your kids in the country, take them out, then you can always come back next day onto the radio and also share your experience. Would love. Why I can't go? Because I have got to be in the studio, so it's not possible for me to go. But if you can manage to take a day off, then please do that. Take your loved ones and enjoy nature in its best possible dress up and attire. What better way to watch it than with your naked eye, right? I mean, usually we'd pay for everything that is unnecessary, but the experiences more than the material things go a very long way with your loved ones, especially if they are children. Get them more inclined towards science, towards space. Let them explore. Let their eyes and their mind wander in that direction. You would be utterly surprised to see the kind of questions that would arise. So make sure that you're backing yourself up with everything that they ask you. But if you want to know all the details of the groups that are going, all the guided groups, well, we'll help you with it. But you've got to reach out to me right now. Just write stars and send it to me on 0586861003, and we'll do our best to send you all the answers on our WhatsApp number. My name is Meera Lisa. You keep it locked to Talk 100.3, part of the Fun Asia Network. A very good morning.
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0: A very good morning and welcome once again to Daybreak with me, Muriel Deesa, only on Talk 100.3, part of the Fun Asia Network. UAE summer gut health and how extreme heat, you know, can actually trigger your bloating, acidity and food poisoning even. Summertime sadness is a thing and your gut could be singing it if you're not too sure. As temperatures soar, your body loses more fluid through sweat, while changes in appetite, sleep and daily routines can throw your eating habits off balance. The result, a digestive system that can suddenly feel anything but settled. Cue bloating, constipation, acidity and indigestion. Common complaints that can become more noticeable in hot weather. And there's another summer threat to watch: food poisoning and stomach infections, particularly when heat and poor food storage give bacteria the fertile conditions to actually multiply. And of course, you had a lot of gastroenterologist, you know, doctors across the board talking to us about the heat. Now, they've said that the heat does not necessarily cause digestive problems, but dehydration, you know, that changes in appetite and increased sweating can influence how the digestive system actually functions. The good news, many summer digestive complaints can be prevented with a few changes to hydration, diet and food safety. But why does extreme heat affect your digestion? It's not the heat itself that upsets your gut, it's everything the heat sells off, and you know, of course, it sets off too. Now, sweat more, you of course lose more fluid faster, losing fluid, then your appetite, your sleep, and your eating patterns start to wobble. Finally, apart from the common complaints, it is also just wake off feeling in your stomach that's hard to pin down. So, what do you do? Right? Again, according to doctors, they've recommended staying well hydrated, eating regular, balanced meals, and avoid very heavy or greasy foods if they tend to cause any discomforts. Let's talk to you about dehydration that can slow your digestive system down. So one of the biggest summer concerns for gut health is dehydration. So when the body doesn't get enough water, it has less fluid, you know, and less fluid is available for several stages of digestion. You know, according to doctors, they have explained that adequate water intake is needed throughout the digestive process, from producing your saliva and digestive enzymes to mixing and breaking down food to, you know, soften stools and colon. And a lack of water can delay the digestion and, you know, also the food, where the food is concerned, leading to symptoms of satiation, cramping, reflux and dry hard. You know, and also in causing constipation without bleeding, and you feel bloated as well. Now, why food poisoning becomes a trigger during summer, and why is this a concern, right? So hot weather also raises the stakes on food safety. Warm temperatures allow and create bacteria to multiply more quickly, particularly when food isn't stored, handled or cooked correctly. So food left at room temperature for too long can become unsafe, making proper refrigeration especially important during periods of extreme heat. So now, what is advisable? It is advisable to refrigerate perishable foods promptly, handling cooked foods carefully, keeping your hands, utensils and preparations clean. Food that is left at room temperature for too long can therefore become unsafe, and this risk becomes even more important during periods of extreme heat. And this is according to industry experts. But what about summer picnics and travel? If you remember, we did speak about this at length and we told you the way forward. Now, which summer foods can trigger acidity and bloating, right? There's no one size fits all summer diet, but some foods and habits are more likely than others to leave your stomach protesting. Let's talk to you about spicy dishes, oily foods and heavily processed snacks. They are the common culprits, often bringing on acidity, indigestion or bloating. And in the heat, even a normal sized meal can feel like too much. So, professionals are saying that there's rarely just one thing. It's the shift in diet, dehydration and one too many fizzy or sugary drinks can all pile on the pressure and trigger the acid reflux. So freshness is just as important as what's on the plate. Your dairy, meat, seafood and prepared salads spoil quickly in the heat. So keeping them properly chilled isn't optional. When it comes to summer eating, freshness, safe storage and moderation are just as important as the food itself. Now, the next question, are sugary drinks too much, and too much caffeine bad for your gut? So an ice cold soda or a third cup of coffee might feel like exactly what the heat calls for, but neither one should be doing heavy lifting when it comes to hydration. So over time, the excess sugar throws off the balance of bacteria in your gut, especially when sweet drinks and snacks start crowding out the fiber-rich foods that your body actually needs. So caffeine has its own downsides too. For some people, too much of it can bring in acidity or unsettle their usual bathroom habits. And a lot of professionals are saying that easing up on caffeine when it especially is hot outside, since both can leave you dehydrated, not less. Water and other hydrating fluids are the best bet for you over anything fizzy or sugary. Now, what should you eat for a healthier summer gut? So here's a silver lining. Summer is actually one of the easiest seasons to eat well for your gut. So, water-rich produce is everywhere and leaning into it does, double duty, in fact. So keeping you hydrated and your digestion happy. So look for fruits like your watermelon, berries, oranges, and this is what experts are recommending. Moreover, whole grains like legumes, nuts and seeds are all packed with the kind of fiber that keeps your digestion running smooth and supports a healthy gut microbe. Also further, you have, your cucumbers, oranges, watermelons are good for hitting two goals at once, staying hydrated and also you're getting your fiber. So don't overlook fermented foods either. Fermented foods such as your yogurts can also be part of your balanced diet for people who can tolerate them well. And if there's one rule to live by, it's variety. Feeding the gut with a broad range of plant-based foods provide different types of fiber nutrients that support a diverse and healthy gut environment. But what are the warning signs you shouldn't ignore? Now, mild, short-lived bloating or constipation can happen when hydration, diet, or daily routine changes. But persistent or severe symptoms shouldn't simply be dismissed as summer stomach trouble, right? So you've got to seek medical advice and experience if you are going through the following: severe or worsening abdominal pain or cramping, persistent or worsening diarrhea, frequent or persistent vomiting, especially if you cannot keep down the fluids or food, blood in your stool or vomit, unexplained weight loss, persistent fever, difficulty swallowing, significant dehydration, weakness, confusion, dizziness, fainting, not passing urine for several hours. Now, a lot of doctors are also noticing that excessive loss of fluids and electrolytes can cause weakness, fatigue and muscle cramps and may contribute to heat stroke even. So finally, if digestive symptoms are severe, persistent or actually getting worse, don't assume it's simply the heat. Seek medical assessment. Simple summer habits for better gut health. Please bear this in mind. Drink water regularly. There's enough said about this, but please don't just wait to feel thirsty. Keep drinking them regularly. Eat more water-rich foods. You have cucumbers, watermelons, oranges and other fresh produce. Prioritize your fiber vegetable, fruits, whole grains, legumes, nuts and seeds. 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Limit your sugar and carbonated drinks. They shouldn't replace water as your primary source of hydration. Moderate your caffeine, please. Both can contribute to fluid loss or digestive discomfort. Refrigerate perishable foods promptly. Don't leave meat, seafood, dairy or prepared foods sitting in the heat. Be careful outdoors. Use insulated coolers, ice or frozen gel packs when transporting foods. Wash your hands. Good hygiene helps reduce the spread of viruses and bacteria. Know when to seek help. Severe, persistent or worsening symptoms need medical assessment, not indefinite self-treatment. So please, over-the-counter top will not do you good. But if you require a proper breakdown of foods, right? So I'm talking about probiotic and cooling dairy, what really works. For example, I already told you about yogurt, plain Greek yogurt or curds. Then also something in the Desi culture known as chas, right? Traditional buttermilk. Then you have hydrating and low FOD MAP vegetables. What are these? So these are composed of 95% of water to hydrate your intestine lining. They contain specialized fiber. They have certain percentages of fiber that can prevent abdominal distension and gas buildup. So you have celery, zucchini or bottle gourd, then enzyme rich and high fiber fruits from your watermelons to your papayas to your bananas, digestive herbs and whole grains. That's another list of fresh mint, ginger, oats. If you want to know specific meals or anything that you've been taking, if that's good for your body, you can always reach us out on 0586861003. It's imperative that you please take a very, very close look at your body. What your body tells you a sign much before you actually feel it. So please start reading it really carefully on 0586861003 is the number to get in touch. Do that quickly. I'll see you in just a bit from now. My name is Meera Desa. You keep it locked to Talk 100.3. We are part of the Fun Asia Network. A very good morning. Absolutely. 10:57 on the clock. It's time for me to say thank you very much. Now, for the ones that have missed out on information that we were sharing right here, you can feel free. What were we talking about? We were talking to you about system-wide ad blockers that are best for mobile games, applications, how to use them on your router, whether you have an iOS device, whether you have an Android device. Everything has been listed. And why did we share these features? These are, you can take a clear read as to what these are. That's because of the kind of content that is being churned out these days and that is attacking our homes, our children even. And that's why we were helping you understand what ad blockers were all about. Also, the UN has put out a statement that says we've got to be very wary of the kind of conversations and the kind of information that is disseminated to our children these days. But enough said on that. I will see you tomorrow on this very note. My name is Meera Desa. You keep it locked to Talk 100.3. We're part of the Fun Asia Network. A very good morning and you have yourselves a blessed day ahead. I will see you tomorrow at 7 a.m. on the dot, and that is a promise that I not only make to myself but also to you. You keep your smile up and ensure that whatever it is, this too shall pass. I'll see you tomorrow. Take very good care. Bye.

0: 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We are the home of news, sports and conversation. 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
1: BBC News with Roisin Hasty. Rescuers are searching for survivors after a strong earthquake hit Western Colombia, killing more than 130 people. President Abelardo de la Espriella has declared a state of emergency. Turkey's parliament has voted to finalise a peace process with the Kurdish militant group, the PKK, which will see former fighters shielded from prosecution. The amnesty comes as President Erdogan needs the support of pro-Kurdish parties to run for a third term. Officials in the northeastern Syrian city of Ras Al Ain say the return of displaced Kurds there has been suspended after some of the first back were attacked on arrival. More than 400 families travelled back to the area on Monday after nearly 7 years living in camps near the city of Al-Hasaka. The US chipmaker Nvidia has announced a deal with leading asset management firms to raise $500 billion of investment. It'll be used to build artificial intelligence data centres. The head of Ukraine's Zaporizhia region says a massive Russian bombardment of the local capital has left 5 people dead. Ivan Fedorov said industrial facilities were hit. Donald Trump says he wants Iran to pay reparations for the killing of American soldiers as his war shows few signs of resolution. The rhetorical escalation contributed to oil prices rising 5% on Monday. President Trump says FIFA would be making a terrible mistake if it replaced its embattled president. There have been growing calls for Gianni Infantino to step down after his now aborted attempt to privatise major football competitions such as the World Cup. BBC News.
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1: BBC News with Roisin Hasty. Rescuers are searching for survivors after a strong earthquake hit Western Colombia, killing more than 130 people. President Abelardo de la Espriella has declared a state of emergency. Turkey's parliament has voted to finalise a peace process with the Kurdish militant group, the PKK, which will see former fighters shielded from prosecution. The amnesty comes as President Erdogan needs the support of pro-Kurdish parties to run for a third term. Officials in the northeastern Syrian city of Ras Al Ain say the return of displaced Kurds there has been suspended after some of the first back were attacked on arrival. More than 400 families travelled back to the area on Monday after nearly 7 years living in camps near the city of Al-Hasaka. The US chipmaker Nvidia has announced a deal with leading asset management firms to raise $500 billion of investment. It'll be used to build artificial intelligence data centres. The head of Ukraine's Zaporizhia region says a massive Russian bombardment of the local capital has left 5 people dead. Ivan Fedorov said industrial facilities were hit. Donald Trump says he wants Iran to pay reparations for the killing of American soldiers as his war shows few signs of resolution. The rhetorical escalation contributed to oil prices rising 5% on Monday. President Trump says FIFA would be making a terrible mistake if it replaced its embattled president. There have been growing calls for Gianni Infantino to step down after his now aborted attempt to privatise major football competitions such as the World Cup. BBC News.
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2: From the sports desk, this is Muriel Deesa. In football, four-time winners Nottingham Forest will face Leeds in the Carabao Cup. In the only All-Premier League tie in the second round of the competition, Chelsea, who have won the competition 5 times, will welcome League One Luton to Stamford Bridge, while Tottenham will host Championship side Charlton. David Moyes will return to Deepdale as Everton visit Preston North End, where he began his managerial career. Brentford have a potentially tricky away trip to Birmingham City. Also in the southern section, West Ham, who beat Portsmouth in Saturday's first round, travel to fellow Championship side Southampton. In tennis, Britain's Cameron Norrie saved a match point as he produced a superb fight back to beat world number 7 Alex de Minaur at the Canadian Open. Norrie was a set and 5-2 down against the Australian third seed before coming through 5-7, 7-6, 6-1 to reach the fourth round. Alex, leading by a double break, had a match point on his own serve in the second set but double faulted. He twice served for match but at 5-4 up double faulted again to put the set back on level terms. In Formula One, Max Verstappen has praised the rock-solid performances that have taken Kimi Antonelli to the top of Formula One's Drivers' Championship over the first half of 2026 season. The 19-year-old Kimi Antonelli, who is in just his second season of motorsports top level, has led the standings since the end of March and held a 50-point lead over Ferrari's Lewis Hamilton as the sports broke for summer. Hungarian Grand Prix Victor Norris answered the same question and also reserved praise for Antonelli, who leads the more experienced George Russell and Mercedes by 59 points after 11 races. In cricket, two-time men's ODI World Cup champions, West Indies will have to go through a qualifying tournament to make it to the 2027 showpiece. The top 8 teams in the ICC ODI rankings on 30th September this year, excluding two of the host, South Africa and Zimbabwe, will gain automatic qualification to the World Cup. Afghanistan secured themselves within that bracket after their thrilling win over Ireland in Belfast. They will join defending champions Australia, India, New Zealand, Pakistan, Sri Lanka, England, Bangladesh, South Africa and Zimbabwe. Although West Indies, ranked 10th, have 2 ODIs against India inside the cut-off date, even 2 wins still wouldn't push them back into the contention. That means they once again have to go through the grind of the qualifier being held in February next year to have a shot at the title. And that's all from the sports desk with me, Muriel Deesa, only on Talk 100.3, part of the Fun Asia Network.
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1: BBC News with Roisin Hasty. Rescuers are searching for survivors after a strong earthquake hit Western Colombia, killing more than 130 people. President Abelardo de la Espriella has declared a state of emergency. Turkey's parliament has voted to finalise a peace process with the Kurdish militant group, the PKK, which will see former fighters shielded from prosecution. The amnesty comes as President Erdogan needs the support of pro-Kurdish parties to run for a third term. Officials in the northeastern Syrian city of Ras Al Ain say the return of displaced Kurds there has been suspended after some of the first back were attacked on arrival. More than 400 families travelled back to the area on Monday after nearly 7 years living in camps near the city of Al-Hasaka. The US chipmaker Nvidia has announced a deal with leading asset management firms to raise $500 billion of investment. It'll be used to build artificial intelligence data centres. The head of Ukraine's Zaporizhia region says a massive Russian bombardment of the local capital has left 5 people dead. Ivan Fedorov said industrial facilities were hit. Donald Trump says he wants Iran to pay reparations for the killing of American soldiers as his war shows few signs of resolution. The rhetorical escalation contributed to oil prices rising 5% on Monday. President Trump says FIFA would be making a terrible mistake if it replaced its embattled president. There have been growing calls for Gianni Infantino to step down after his now aborted attempt to privatise major football competitions such as the World Cup. BBC News.
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0: BBC News with Roisin Hasty. Rescuers are searching for survivors after a strong earthquake hit Western Colombia, killing more than 130 people. President Abelardo de la Espriella has declared a state of emergency. Turkey's parliament has voted to finalise a peace process with the Kurdish militant group, the PKK, which will see former fighters shielded from prosecution. The amnesty comes as President Erdogan needs the support of pro-Kurdish parties to run for a third term. Officials in the northeastern Syrian city of Ras Al Ain say the return of displaced Kurds there has been suspended after some of the first back were attacked on arrival. More than 400 families travelled back to the area on Monday after nearly 7 years living in camps near the city of Al-Hasakah. The US chipmaker Nvidia has announced a deal with leading asset management firms to raise $500 billion of investment. It'll be used to build artificial intelligence data centres. The head of Ukraine's Zaporizhia region says a massive Russian bombardment of the local capital has left 5 people dead. Ivan Fedorov said industrial facilities were hit. Donald Trump says he wants Iran to pay reparations for the killing of American soldiers as his war shows few signs of resolution. The rhetorical escalation contributed to oil prices rising 5% on Monday. President Trump says FIFA would be making a terrible mistake if it replaced its embattled president. There have been growing calls for Gianni Infantino to step down after his now aborted attempt to privatise major football competitions such as the World Cup. BBC News.
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2: BBC News with Roisin Hasty. Rescuers are searching for survivors after a strong earthquake hit Western Colombia, killing more than 130 people. President Abelardo de la Espriella has declared a state of emergency. Turkey's parliament has voted to finalise a peace process with the Kurdish militant group, the PKK, which will see former fighters shielded from prosecution. The amnesty comes as President Erdogan needs the support of pro-Kurdish parties to run for a third term. Officials in the northeastern Syrian city of Ras Al Ain say the return of displaced Kurds there has been suspended after some of the first back were attacked on arrival. More than 400 families travelled back to the area on Monday after nearly 7 years living in camps near the city of Al-Hasakah. The US chipmaker Nvidia has announced a deal with leading asset management firms to raise $500 billion of investment. It'll be used to build artificial intelligence data centres. The head of Ukraine's Zaporizhia region says a massive Russian bombardment of the local capital has left 5 people dead. Ivan Fedorov said industrial facilities were hit. Donald Trump says he wants Iran to pay reparations for the killing of American soldiers as his war shows few signs of resolution. The rhetorical escalation contributed to oil prices rising 5% on Monday. President Trump says FIFA would be making a terrible mistake if it replaced its embattled president. There have been growing calls for Gianni Infantino to step down after his now aborted attempt to privatise major football competitions such as the World Cup. BBC News.
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1: BBC News with Roisin Hasty. Rescuers are searching for survivors after a strong earthquake hit Western Colombia, killing more than 130 people. President Abelardo de la Espriella has declared a state of emergency. Turkey's parliament has voted to finalise a peace process with the Kurdish militant group, the PKK, which will see former fighters shielded from prosecution. The amnesty comes as President Erdogan needs the support of pro-Kurdish parties to run for a third term. Officials in the northeastern Syrian city of Ras Al Ain say the return of displaced Kurds there has been suspended after some of the first back were attacked on arrival. More than 400 families travelled back to the area on Monday after nearly 7 years living in camps near the city of Al-Hasaka. The US chipmaker Nvidia has announced a deal with leading asset management firms to raise $500 billion of investment. It'll be used to build artificial intelligence data centres. The head of Ukraine's Zaporizhia region says a massive Russian bombardment of the local capital has left 5 people dead. Ivan Fedorov said industrial facilities were hit. Donald Trump says he wants Iran to pay reparations for the killing of American soldiers as his war shows few signs of resolution. The rhetorical escalation contributed to oil prices rising 5% on Monday. President Trump says FIFA would be making a terrible mistake if it replaced its embattled president. There have been growing calls for Gianni Infantino to step down after his now aborted attempt to privatise major football competitions such as the World Cup. BBC News.
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2: From the Sports Desk, this is Muriel Deesa. In football, four-time winners Nottingham Forest will face Leeds in the Carabao Cup. In the only All-Premier League tie in the second round of the competition, Chelsea, who have won the competition 5 times, will welcome League One Luton to Stamford Bridge, while Tottenham will host Championship side Charlton. David Moyes will return to Deepdale as Everton visit Preston North End, where he began his managerial career. Brentford have a potentially tricky away trip to Birmingham City. Also in the southern section, West Ham, who beat Portsmouth in Saturday's first round, travel to fellow Championship side Southampton. In tennis, Britain's Cameron Norrie saved a match point as he produced a superb fight back to beat world number 7 Alex de Minaur at the Canadian Open. Norrie was a set and 5-2 down against the Australian third seed before coming through 5-7, 7-6, 6-1 to reach the fourth round. Alex, leading by a double break, had a match point on his own serve in the second set but double faulted. He twice served for match but at 5-4 up double faulted again to put the set back on level terms. In Formula One, Max Verstappen has praised the rock-solid performances that have taken Kimi Antonelli to the top of Formula One's Drivers' Championship over the first half of 2026 season. The 19-year-old Kimi Antonelli, who is in just his second season of motorsports top level,

0: Tonelli, who is in just his second season of motorsports top level, has led the standings since the end of March and held a 50-point lead over Ferrari's Lewis Hamilton as the sports broke for summer. Hungarian Grand Prix Victor Norris answered the same question and also reserved praise for Antonelli, who leads the more experienced George Russell and Mercedes by 59 points after 11 races. In cricket, two-time men's ODI World Cup champions, West Indies will have to go through a qualifying tournament to make it to the 2027 showpiece. The top eight teams in the ICC ODI rankings on 30th September this year, excluding two of the host, South Africa and Zimbabwe, will gain automatic qualification to the World Cup. Afghanistan secured themselves within that bracket after their thrilling win over Ireland in Belfast. They will join defending champions Australia, India, New Zealand, Pakistan, Sri Lanka, England, Bangladesh, South Africa and Zimbabwe. Although West Indies, ranked 10th, have two ODIs against India inside the cut-off date, even two wins still wouldn't push them back into the contention. That means they once again have to go through the grind of the qualifier being held in February next year to have a shot at the title. And that's all from the Sports Desk with me, Muriel Deesa, only on Talk 100.3, part of the Funasia Network.
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2: BBC News with Roisin Hasty. Rescuers are searching for survivors after a strong earthquake hit Western Colombia, killing more than 130 people. President Abelardo de la Espriella has declared a state of emergency. Turkey's parliament has voted to finalise a peace process with the Kurdish militant group, the PKK, which will see former fighters shielded from prosecution. The amnesty comes as President Erdogan needs the support of pro-Kurdish parties to run for a third term. Officials in the northeastern Syrian city of Ras Al Ain say the return of displaced Kurds there has been suspended after some of the first back were attacked on arrival. More than 400 families travelled back to the area on Monday after nearly 7 years living in camps near the city of Al-Hasaka. The US chipmaker Nvidia has announced a deal with leading asset management firms to raise $500 billion of investment. It'll be used to build artificial intelligence data centres. The head of Ukraine's Zaporizhia region says a massive Russian bombardment of the local capital has left 5 people dead. Ivan Fedorov said industrial facilities were hit. Donald Trump says he wants Iran to pay reparations for the killing of American soldiers as his war shows few signs of resolution. The rhetorical escalation contributed to oil prices rising 5% on Monday. President Trump says FIFA would be making a terrible mistake if it replaced its embattled president. There have been growing calls for Gianni Infantino to step down after his now aborted attempt to privatise major football competitions such as the World Cup. BBC News.
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1: BBC News with Roisin Hasty. Rescuers are searching for survivors after a strong earthquake hit Western Colombia, killing more than 130 people. President Abelardo de la Espriella has declared a state of emergency. Turkey's parliament has voted to finalise a peace process with the Kurdish militant group, the PKK, which will see former fighters shielded from prosecution. The amnesty comes as President Erdogan needs the support of pro-Kurdish parties to run for a third term. Officials in the northeastern Syrian city of Ras Al Ain say the return of displaced Kurds there has been suspended after some of the first back were attacked on arrival. More than 400 families travelled back to the area on Monday after nearly 7 years living in camps near the city of Al-Hasakah. The US chipmaker Nvidia has announced a deal with leading asset management firms to raise $500 billion of investment. It'll be used to build artificial intelligence data centres. The head of Ukraine's Zaporizhia region says a massive Russian bombardment of the local capital has left 5 people dead. Ivan Fedorov said industrial facilities were hit. Donald Trump says he wants Iran to pay reparations for the killing of American soldiers as his war shows few signs of resolution. The rhetorical escalation contributed to oil prices rising 5% on Monday. President Trump says FIFA would be making a terrible mistake if it replaced its embattled president. There have been growing calls for Gianni Infantino to step down after his now aborted attempt to privatise major football competitions such as the World Cup. BBC News.
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2: BBC News with Roisin Hasty. Rescuers are searching for survivors after a strong earthquake hit Western Colombia, killing more than 130 people. President Abelardo de la Espriella has declared a state of emergency. Turkey's parliament has voted to finalise a peace process with the Kurdish militant group, the PKK, which will see former fighters shielded from prosecution. The amnesty comes as President Erdogan needs the support of pro-Kurdish parties to run for a third term. Officials in the northeastern Syrian city of Ras Al Ain say the return of displaced Kurds there has been suspended after some of the first back were attacked on arrival. More than 400 families travelled back to the area on Monday after nearly 7 years living in camps near the city of Al-Hasaka. The US chipmaker Nvidia has announced a deal with leading asset management firms to raise $500 billion of investment. It'll be used to build artificial intelligence data centres. The head of Ukraine's Zaporizhia region says a massive Russian bombardment of the local capital has left 5 people dead. Ivan Fedorov said industrial facilities were hit. Donald Trump says he wants Iran to pay reparations for the killing of American soldiers as his war shows few signs of resolution. The rhetorical escalation contributed to oil prices rising 5% on Monday. President Trump says FIFA would be making a terrible mistake if it replaced its embattled president. There have been growing calls for Gianni Infantino to step down after his now aborted attempt to privatise major football competitions such as the World Cup. BBC News.
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1: BBC News with Roisin Hasty. Rescuers are searching for survivors after a strong earthquake hit Western Colombia, killing more than 130 people. President Abelardo de la Espriella has declared a state of emergency. Turkey's parliament has voted to finalise a peace process with the Kurdish militant group, the PKK, which will see former fighters shielded from prosecution. The amnesty comes as President Erdogan needs the support of pro-Kurdish parties to run for a third term. Officials in the northeastern Syrian city of Ras Al Ain say the return of displaced Kurds there has been suspended after some of the first back were attacked on arrival. More than 400 families travelled back to the area on Monday after nearly 7 years living in camps near the city of Al-Hasaka. The US chipmaker Nvidia has announced a deal with leading asset management firms to raise $500 billion of investment. It'll be used to build artificial intelligence data centres. The head of Ukraine's Zaporizhia region says a massive Russian bombardment of the local capital has left 5 people dead. Ivan Fedorov said industrial facilities were hit. Donald Trump says he wants Iran to pay reparations for the killing of American soldiers as his war shows few signs of resolution. The rhetorical escalation contributed to oil prices rising 5% on Monday. President Trump says FIFA would be making a terrible mistake if it replaced its embattled president. There have been growing calls for Gianni Infantino to step down after his now aborted attempt to privatise major football competitions such as the World Cup. BBC News.
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2: BBC News with Roisin Hasty. Rescuers are searching for survivors after a strong earthquake hit Western Colombia, killing more than 130 people. President Abelardo de la Espriella has declared a state of emergency. Turkey's parliament has voted to finalise a peace process with the Kurdish militant group, the PKK, which will see former fighters shielded from prosecution. The amnesty comes as President Erdogan needs the support of pro-Kurdish parties to run for a third term. Officials in the northeastern Syrian city of Ras Al Ain say the return of displaced Kurds there has been suspended after some of the first back were attacked on arrival. More than 400 families travelled back to the area on Monday after nearly 7 years living in camps near the city of Al-Hasakah. The US chipmaker Nvidia has announced a deal with leading asset management firms to raise $500 billion of investment. It'll be used to build artificial intelligence data centres. The head of Ukraine's Zaporizhia region says a massive Russian bombardment of the local capital has left 5 people dead. Ivan Fedorov said industrial facilities were hit. Donald Trump says he wants Iran to pay reparations for the killing of American soldiers as his war shows few signs of resolution. The rhetorical escalation contributed to oil prices rising 5% on Monday. President Trump says FIFA would be making a terrible mistake if it replaced its embattled president. There have been growing calls for Gianni Infantino to step down after his now aborted attempt to privatise major football competitions such as the World Cup. BBC News.
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1: BBC News with Roisin Hasty. Rescuers are searching for survivors after a strong earthquake hit Western Colombia, killing more than 130 people. President Abelardo de la Espriella has declared a state of emergency. Turkey's parliament has voted to finalise a peace process with the Kurdish militant group, the PKK, which will see former fighters shielded from prosecution. The amnesty comes as President Erdogan needs the support of pro-Kurdish parties to run for a third term. Officials in the northeastern Syrian city of Ras Al Ain say the return of displaced Kurds there has been suspended after some of the first back were attacked on arrival. More than 400 families travelled back to the area on Monday after nearly 7 years living in camps near the city of Al-Hasakah. The US chipmaker Nvidia has announced a deal with leading asset management firms to raise $500 billion of investment. It'll be used to build artificial intelligence data centres. The head of Ukraine's Zaporizhia region says a massive Russian bombardment of the local capital has left 5 people dead. Ivan Fedorov said industrial facilities were hit. Donald Trump says he wants Iran to pay reparations for the killing of American soldiers as his war shows few signs of resolution. The rhetorical escalation contributed to oil prices rising 5% on Monday. President Trump says FIFA would be making a terrible mistake if it replaced its embattled president. There have been growing calls for Gianni Infantino to step down after his now aborted attempt to privatise major football competitions such as the World Cup. BBC News.
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2: BBC News with Roisin Hasty. Rescuers are searching for survivors after a strong earthquake hit Western Colombia, killing more than 130 people. President Abelardo de la Espriella has declared a state of emergency. Turkey's parliament has voted to finalise a peace process with the Kurdish militant group, the PKK, which will see former fighters shielded from prosecution. The amnesty comes as President Erdogan needs the support of pro-Kurdish parties to run for a third term. Officials in the northeastern Syrian city of Ras Al Ain say the return of displaced Kurds there has been suspended after some of the first back were attacked on arrival. More than 400 families travelled back to the area on Monday after nearly 7 years living in camps near the city of Al-Hasaka. The US chipmaker Nvidia has announced a deal with leading asset management firms to raise $500 billion of investment. It'll be used to build artificial intelligence data centres. The head of Ukraine's Zaporizhia region says a massive Russian bombardment of the local capital has left 5 people dead. Ivan Fedorov said industrial facilities were hit. Donald Trump says he wants Iran to pay reparations for the killing of American soldiers as his war shows few signs of resolution. The rhetorical escalation contributed to oil prices rising 5% on Monday. President Trump says FIFA would be making a terrible mistake if it replaced its embattled president. There have been growing calls for Gianni Infantino to step down after his now aborted attempt to privatise major football competitions such as the World Cup. BBC News.
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1: BBC News with Roisin Hasty. Rescuers are searching for survivors after a strong earthquake hit Western Colombia, killing more than 130 people. President Abelardo de la Espriella has declared a state of emergency. Turkey's parliament has voted to finalise a peace process with the Kurdish militant group, the PKK, which will see former fighters shielded from prosecution. The amnesty comes as President Erdogan needs the support of pro-Kurdish parties to run for a third term. Officials in the northeastern Syrian city of Ras Al Ain say the return of displaced Kurds there has been suspended after some of the first back were attacked on arrival. More than 400 families travelled back to the area on Monday after nearly 7 years living in camps near the city of Al-Hasakah. The US chipmaker Nvidia has announced a deal with leading asset management firms to raise $500 billion of investment. It'll be used to build artificial intelligence data centres. The head of Ukraine's Zaporizhia region says a massive Russian bombardment of the local capital has left 5 people dead. Ivan Fedorov said industrial facilities were hit. Donald Trump says he wants Iran to pay reparations for the killing of American soldiers as his war shows few signs of resolution. The rhetorical escalation contributed to oil prices rising 5% on Monday. President Trump says FIFA would be making a terrible mistake if it replaced its embattled president. There have been growing calls for Gianni Infantino to step down after his now aborted attempt to privatise major football competitions such as the World Cup. BBC News.
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2: BBC News with Govinda Gill. A court in Syria has sentenced the ousted President Bashar al-Assad to death for crimes against humanity committed during the country's civil war. Bashar al-Assad was found guilty of premeditated murder. He fled with his family to Russia in 2024. The number of people known to have been killed by Monday's earthquake in western Colombia has now risen to at least 169. There are fears many others remain trapped under the rubble in the cities of Cali and Pereira. Thailand's Prime Minister has suspended the issuing of new firearm permits following two deadly shootings in recent days. Anutin Chanwirakun also ordered a review of existing gun licenses and called for tougher laws and penalties. Russian strikes have killed at least 9 people in Ukraine overnight. President Zelensky said the most deadly attack on the city of Zaporizhia involved North Korean missiles. Ukraine has also continued to strike warehouses belonging to the Russian online retailer Wildberries. Latvia has launched a major operation to tackle illegal immigration from Belarus. The government says it's uncovered a tunnel dug under the border by migrants trying to enter the country. Health officials in the Democratic Republic of Congo say more than 4,000 people have contracted Ebola, with half of those dying from the disease. Experts say it's the fastest growing Ebola outbreak on record. Officials in Ethiopia's Tigray region have accused the federal government of carrying out drone strikes that reportedly killed 3 soldiers. Ethiopia's government has not commented. Scientists monitoring Australia's Great Barrier Reef say there are promising signs of recovery after a series of mass bleaching events. Hard coral cover increased more than a quarter of surveyed reefs, while just over half showed no change. BBC News.
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1: 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A court in Syria has sentenced the ousted president Bashar al-Assad to death for crimes against humanity committed during the country's civil war. Bashar al-Assad was found guilty of premeditated murder. He fled with his family to Russia in 2024. The number of people known to have been killed by Monday's earthquake in western Colombia has now risen to at least 169. There are fears many others remain trapped under the rubble in the cities of Cali and Pereira. Thailand's Prime Minister has suspended the issuing of new firearm permits following two deadly shootings in recent days. Anutin Chanwirakul also ordered a review of existing gun licences and called for tougher laws and penalties. Russian strikes have killed at least 9 people in Ukraine overnight. President Zelensky said the most deadly attack on the city of Zaporizhia involved North Korean missiles. Ukraine has also continued to strike warehouses belonging to the Russian online retailer Wildberries. Latvia has launched a major operation to tackle illegal immigration from Belarus. The government says it's uncovered a tunnel dug under the border by migrants trying to enter the country. Health officials in the Democratic Republic of Congo say more than 4,000 people have contracted Ebola, with half of those dying from the disease. Experts say it's the fastest growing Ebola outbreak on record. Officials in Ethiopia's Tigray region have accused the federal government of carrying out drone strikes that reportedly killed 3 soldiers. Ethiopia's government has not commented. Scientists monitoring Australia's Great Barrier Reef say there are promising signs of recovery after a series of mass bleaching events. Hard coral cover increased more than a quarter of surveyed reefs, while just over half showed no change. BBC News.
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2: BBC News with Govinda Gill. A court in Syria has sentenced the ousted President Bashar al-Assad to death for crimes against humanity committed during the country's civil war. Bashar al-Assad was found guilty of premeditated murder. He fled with his family to Russia in 2024. The number of people known to have been killed by Monday's earthquake in western Colombia has now risen to at least 169. There are fears many others remain trapped under the rubble in the cities of Cali and Pereira. Thailand's Prime Minister has suspended the issuing of new firearm permits following two deadly shootings in recent days. Anutin Chanwirakun also ordered a review of existing gun licenses and called for tougher laws and penalties. Russian strikes have killed at least 9 people in Ukraine overnight. President Zelensky said the most deadly attack on the city of Zaporizhia involved North Korean missiles. Ukraine has also continued to strike warehouses belonging to the Russian online retailer Wildberries. Latvia has launched a major operation to tackle illegal immigration from Belarus. The government says it's uncovered a tunnel dug under the border by migrants trying to enter the country. Health officials in the Democratic Republic of Congo say more than 4,000 people have contracted Ebola, with half of those dying from the disease. Experts say it's the fastest growing Ebola outbreak on record. Officials in Ethiopia's Tigray region have accused the federal government of carrying out drone strikes that reportedly killed 3 soldiers. Ethiopia's government has not commented. Scientists monitoring Australia's Great Barrier Reef say there are promising signs of recovery after a series of mass bleaching events. Hard coral cover increased more than a quarter of surveyed reefs, while just over half showed no change. BBC News.
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1: BBC News with Govinda Gill. A court in Syria has sentenced the ousted President Bashar al-Assad to death for crimes against humanity committed during the country's civil war. Bashar al-Assad was found guilty of premeditated murder. He fled with his family to Russia in 2024. The number of people known to have been killed by Monday's earthquake in western Colombia has now risen to at least 169. There are fears many others remain trapped under the rubble in the cities of Cali and Pereira. Thailand's Prime Minister has suspended the issuing of new firearm permits following two deadly shootings in recent days. Anutin Chanwirakun also ordered a review of existing gun licenses and called for tougher laws and penalties. Russian strikes have killed at least 9 people in Ukraine overnight. President Zelensky said the most deadly attack on the city of Zaporizhia involved North Korean missiles. Ukraine has also continued to strike warehouses belonging to the Russian online retailer Wildberries. Latvia has launched a major operation to tackle illegal immigration from Belarus. The government says it's uncovered a tunnel dug under the border by migrants trying to enter the country. Health officials in the Democratic Republic of Congo say more than 4,000 people have contracted Ebola, with half of those dying from the disease. Experts say it's the fastest growing Ebola outbreak on record. Officials in Ethiopia's Tigray region have accused the federal government of carrying out drone strikes that reportedly killed 3 soldiers. Ethiopia's government has not commented. Scientists monitoring Australia's Great Barrier Reef say there are promising signs of recovery after a series of mass bleaching events. Hard coral cover increased more than a quarter of surveyed reefs, while just over half showed no change. BBC News.
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